0: 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Listen for Russ Green, Joe Murphy and Friends, The Bone Shakers, Charlie Musselwhite, Robin Capsalis, and plenty more. Blues harp player Charlie Barath is in the spotlight. The Lee Oscar Harmonica's classic cut is a 1993 gem from the late, great John Mayall.
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Did you know that once you start a job with a unionized employer, it doesn't automatically make you a member of the union? 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

0: 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Blues harp player Charlie Barath is in the spotlight. The Lee Oscar Harmonica's classic cut is a 1993 gem from the late, great John Mayall.
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0: This is folk singer Michael Jonathan. 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
1: What songs what's a dee go yet hik in it? I did sing what's a dee on there. A died sent on Gomodo Honoki ah. Yet so a died a yidzin okay, Zetanina. So CKLB radio okay. Then it did on radio okay that a yid a walk over there.

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1: 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Blues harp player Charlie Barath is in the spotlight. The Lee Oscar Harmonicas Classic Cut is a 1993 gem from the late, great John Mayall.
2: Do a crossword who you see. A yitzinka hunt o bit dene tung kone on a beautiful head on CKLB redoge. Quiz a voice of dene de who yedela.

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0: This is folk singer Michael Jonathan. Join us on Wood Songs this week. 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
1: Der Woodsong hu yesitang sind ansin so nani ane duht out in at lun zinke. Zet disney ane di duht ane at lun jansi kill be reduge.

0: All the hits and the stars every weekend on American Country Countdown. Hey, it's Ryan Fox, and this weekend it's all about the star power on ACC. Lainey Wilson and John Mayer, Luke and Jason, Miranda and Megan, and a few surprises as well. 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
1: Kutire American Country Countdown huyete. 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

0: This is folk singer Michael Jonathan. 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
1: 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That's it. It's or Honosatsi, go say, it's a tiny.

0: 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Hey, it's Ryan Fox, and this weekend it's all about the star power on ACC. Lainey Wilson and John Mayer, Luke and Jason, Miranda and Megan, and a few surprises as well. 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

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Their horns were black and shiny and their hot breath he could feel. 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

Hello, I'm Brad Savage. I am an obsessive record collector. Now I'm sharing this lifelong collection with the world on a special one-hour show called Cruisin' the Decades. The concept is one song per decade from 1920 through the 2020s. It's almost like a time machine cruising through 100 years of music. Any genre and style of music is okay. Everything's represented. I hope you'll join me for Cruisin' the Decades each Saturday at 11 a.m. right here on CKLB Radio, the voice of Denon Day.

From the Say Magazine studios in Bradenton, Florida, welcome to Indigenous in Music. I'm your host, Larry Kay from the Ho-Chunk Nation. Coming up in 30 minutes, we're traveling to the Cree Nation of Mistassini, Quebec. And joining us, we're honored to welcome Aiden Gray, the artist behind Cinematic. His debut album, Metamorphosis, is out, written, composed, and produced entirely on his own. Aiden will be stopping by to tell us all about it. So until then, let's get ready and start spinning you 2 hours of the best of tunes from our Indigenous musicians. You ready? Our journey starts now. Let's take off from Quebec. Music now from our guest, Cinematic. This is Moth.

That was music from our guest. Cinematic in our spotlight in 25 minutes. All right, let's head up to Minnesota. This is First Floor Highway, Under the Sun.

That was music from Danita Large. All right, let's go way back. This is Exit, Color Natural Gone. I'm Larry K. We are indigenous in music.

That was Curtis Clear Sky and the Consolations. All right, here's Mano Negra. I'm Larry Kay. We are Indigenous and Muzak.

kind of sea. Eternal. Author and a summer album. Hey, right now, if you want to get a hold of me, feel free to email me at larry@indigenousandmusic.com, and I'll email you back. And I'm inviting you over to our new Indigenous and Music Directory.com. Come on over and check us out. See who's in. Isque, I Get High. We are Indigenous in Music.

Isque, I get high. I'm Larry Kay. We're going to take a short break, and when we come back, our guest, Cinematic, will be in the spotlight. Don't go nowhere. The Indigenous music industry finally has a home of its own. The new Indigenous in Music Directory is now live, connecting artists, bands, labels, media, festivals, and fans from across Turtle Island. 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
1: We are the music makers, playing the medicine that you need and makes you feel good. 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

0: from the Say Magazine Studios in Bradenton, Florida. Welcome to our Indigenous in Music Spotlight Interview. I'm Larry Kay. Today, we welcome Aiden Gray, a.k.a. Cinematic, from Mistassini, Quebec. And today, he's talking about his powerful debut album, Metamorphosis. A fully independent, self-produced project blending rock, metal, and cinematic sound. This is music about transformation, struggle, and rising stronger. It's his first visit into our spotlight. Ladies and gentlemen, let's welcome Mr. Aiden Gray. How you doing, Aiden?
1: Good. How are you?
0: I'm good. I'm down here in sunny Florida. How's it way up there?
1: It's sunny here too, but we still have like 10 feet of snow.
0: Oh, man. Where are you calling in from tonight?
1: Mistassini, Quebec.
0: Oh, you're at home. Right on.
1: Right at home.
0: Staying close. Staying close. Well, I've been jamming to your music all day. Good tunes. I'm very impressed.
1: Oh, thank you so
0: yes,
1: much.
0: Yes, I like it. I like it. So why don't we start with an introduction, and then we'll talk about the new album, and I'll let you go ahead and hit the stage.
1: Hi, I'm Aiden Gray from Cinematic, and I'm here to talk about my new album, Metamorphosis.
0: Mm-hmm.
1: Out now.
0: Out
1: Hope
0: now.
1: You check it out.
0: Now, you getting any airplay up there in your area?
1: Yeah, actually, I just got in contact with one of our local radio people who wanted to do an interview as well, but I haven't gotten the time yet, but I'm going to try to see what I can do right after this.
0: Sure, sure. Well, let's talk about your debut album. It's centered on transformation. Now, what was happening in your life that inspired this journey of change?
1: without, like, talking deep about it, like, it's basically about overcoming, you know, like, those dark obstacles in your life, like childhood trauma, for an example, or some mental health issues. I even touch on stuff like that. What I think about in Metamorphosis is that you don't have to keep crawling on the ground, like always wanting or always having to suffer. You can rise above and, like,
0: oh yeah,
1: kind of like build your own cocoon in order to fly.
0: Mm-hmm. There you go.
1: So, and some of these songs are like 10 years old too. So in a way, they are also sort of rebirthing themselves. Because I've had worked on these songs like a long time ago, since maybe I was a teenager at some point.
0: Okay.
1: I wanted to kind of dig them up from the ground and sure. see what they would be like. And then there are some where I felt like, okay, maybe this is not for this album, but like I wanted this album to feel empowering and like it's okay to feel sad, but it's not okay if you, you know, like live there too long.
0: Sure. Well, it's medicine and you're using it very well.
1: Yeah. And for music, it is my outlet. It is my like place where I pour all my like emotions into and my like, my, I don't know.
0: Your passion.
1: Feelings of, yeah, my passion, my feelings, what I'm going through, how I feel about certain things.
0: Sure.
1: I even get inspired by other people's stories or even if I hear a sentence in a movie or something that's like, that just hits me and then like, ah, this feels inspiring.
0: Nice, nice. You wrote, composed, and produced this entire album yourself. Now, what did that process teach you about your own sound and identity as an artist?
1: I'm kind of used to all these kind of elements because when I grew up learning on how to make music, I got inspired with like classical stuff first.
0: Okay.
1: And I enjoyed like Beethoven and Mozart and stuff like that. And
0: interesting.
1: I was about a teenager to when I was a teenager. I wanted to combine my like rock and metal influences into combining the two sounds to create something else, as well as like electronics too. I love electronic music as well.
0: Now your music blends rock, metal, and electronic.
2: even the classical elements into something that's cinematic now. How did you approach building that kind of layered sound? It's so unique. You know, I don't know who taught you, but or who inspired you, what rock and roll musician, but man, you got it going down.
1: Thanks. I get inspired by a lot of like other musicians too, of how they do their sounds, and I just love the orchestra when it comes with the rock sound. Is just like it builds this other like layer, as if it's like another universe in the same like breath. And so I like that idea when creating music. And when I write my songs, it could take 5 hours,
2: mm-hmm.
1: or it could take 10 years. I always start with the music first, of like, I always want to hear the sounds and I want to know how it's going to feel and sure. where it's going to go and where it's going to dive into or where it's going to
2: mm-hmm.
1: you know, come apart. And when I feel like, okay, I feel like this music is done, and now the hard part is

0: writing lyrics.
1: There you go. All right.
0: Because I can't write lyrics just to write them, and
1: Sure.
0: I have to mean what I say because this is my creation and it's my art. It's almost like when you paint a picture, you want to have your own image on it and exactly how you want it.
1: Aiden, do you have any advice for new and upcoming musicians that are getting into the scene?
0: Don't give up. Even if you suck, keep going, keep trying. And if people make fun of you, then you're doing something right.
1: There you go. Bam. Follow the passion.
0: Exactly.
1: You're tuned in to Indigenous in Music with Larry Kay and Aiden Gray, creator of the rock machine Cinematic. He's also featured in our current issue of the same magazine. 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Aiden, thank you for showing up tonight in our Indigenous in Music spotlight and giving us an update on your brand new album, Good Tunes.
0: Thank you. Thank you for having me. It was interesting and fun.
1: Nice. Well, we're going to play a track off your new album. Here is Skeletons.

0: That was music from Cinematic, and that was Skeletons. In case you're just tuning in, the creator, Aiden Gray, was just here and stopped by in our spotlight.
1: Welcome to Indigenous.

0: That was music from DJ Bitman from Chile. We're going to take a short break. We will be right back.
1: Indigenous in Music is on the go. Take us along on your next vacation and let us take you on a musical journey, all while you relax on the beach. Find us on your smart speaker. Just say it out loud. Indigenous in Music with Larry K. And let the party begin.
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0: All right, let's head up to Ontario, to the Grand River Territory. Here's something new from Logan Stats, Rainwater and Whiskey.

0: Oh yeah, Monty Horry Cocktail. I'm Larry Kay. Hope you're enjoying today's show. We've been hanging around 20 years now. 20 years on the radio. 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
5: 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Music now from Shawnee Kish. She'll be in our spotlight next week. Here's Ride at Dawn.

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And I'm over on LinkedIn. Larry Knutson, the Ho-Chunk. Find me. All right, here's Liv Wade, Darkest Hour. I'm Larry K.

That's music from Liv Wade. Brand new, Darkest Hour. All right, postcards from Missoula. Here's Western Medicine Show.

That's music from Putty Waters, Fading You. Hey, I'd like to invite you over to our homepage, Indigenous and Music at Art Circle. That's our nonprofit. And take a look around. We got the Two Buffalo Virtual Gallery, the Say Magazine Library, we have Latino Shops, and our brand new music directory. Yeah. All right, here's Opium. This is Paint Yourself. I'm Larry K. We are Indigenous in Music.

That's music from Waptronica, As the Snow Falls. I'm Larry Kay. All right, let's head over to Denver. Here's Chantel Ducart, Molly Mine. All right, let's hook it up.

Chantel Newkirk. We're going to take a short break, and we will be right back. The Indigenous music industry finally has a home of its own. The new Indigenous in Music Directory is now live, connecting artists, bands, labels, media, festivals, and fans from across Turtle Island. 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

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It all starts at indigenousinmusic.com. It's time for the home stretch. It's a long one down to Uruguay. Here's Campo. This is Cumbio.

You wanna confess? What was I looking for? Something's in my mind. Something's in

Andrew Klingon of Jam. That's off their brand new album, Conceived a Lot of Woman. I'm Larry Kay. I'm a tribal member of the Ho-Chunk Nation from Black River Falls, Wisconsin, and I get to hang out with you every week right here at the Say Magazine Studios in Bradenton, Florida. Man, we've been doing this for 20 years. Can you believe that? Here's Rematri Nation, Ceremony Beyond the Fence.

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Rematrination. We're going to take a short break, and we will be right back. 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It's time to close the show with music from our guest, Cinematic. Here's Metamorphosis.

Well, there you go. Another 2 hours of Indigenous and Music with me, Larry K. from the Ho-Chunk Nation, bringing it to you every week, right here on this fine station. And I'd like to thank my guest, Aiden Gray, for stopping by and bringing us new music, Metamorphosis. His new album is out from his band, Cinematic. Good, good, good music. Rock and roll is here to stay. Next week, Shawnee Kish will be in the spotlight. Thank you for tuning in to Indigenous and Music and supporting us and our musicians. Indigenous and Music has been produced by me, Larry Kay. Our engineer is Paul Salvatore. Our music is composed by Lenny Long. Today's show has been recorded at the Same Magazine Studios in Bradenton, Florida. Indigenous and Music is distributed by Native Voice One, PRX, and Pacifica Audio Port. And don't forget to come visit us at Indigenous and Music to hear all of our past shows. Have yourself a good evening and a good night. Until next time, from all of us here at Indigenous and Music, adios.

0: 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Let's hear what music sounded like 100 years ago. I'm Brad Savage, and I hope you'll join me for a musical time machine called Cruise in the Decades, each Saturday at 11 a.m. on CKLB Radio. 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
2: Hey, John. CKLB, be it 80, ekok, hitri pishon, and a good shanka were ehe, do let its name, the insati kuhiku, hechon, CKLB, be it 80, do let hoots awa on. 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

my name is Tanya Grubin. My friends call me TLG. Tune in every Saturday to the TLG show for 1 hour of great music hosted by me, TLG. I play music during my show and I give you a little bit of information about each song. This week's show, I'm playing some of my favorites from stars like Kitty Wells and Shaggy, and something you can sing along to from Neil Diamond. And I'm also throwing in hits from Luke Bryan, the Mavericks, the Kentucky Headhunters, and more to make a great hour of music. So be sure to check out the TLG show this Saturday at 5 o'clock p.m. on CKLB, the voice of Denendeh.

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1: You know, every now and then, I think you might like to hear something from us. 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

0: 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Blues harp player Charlie Barath is in the spotlight. The Lee Oscar Harmonica's classic cut is a 1993 gem from the late, great John Mayall.
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0: 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Lainey Wilson and John Mayer, Luke and Jason, Miranda and Megan, and a few surprises as well. 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

0: 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Blues harp player Charlie Barath is in the spotlight. The Lee Oscar Harmonicas Classic Cut is a 1993 gem from the late, great John Mayall.
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teacher just down the street, the hairdresser or the housewife or the waitress that's so sweet. No, you won't see it when you meet her, so be careful how you treat her.

0: This is folk singer Michael Jonathan. Join us on Wood Songs this week. 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
1: What songs? What's a dig? Go yet he can at that scene sing. What's a dig there? A died sent on Gomadu Honoki ah. Yet so a died a yidzin wake zet honey. So CKLB radio, okay? Then it did on radio, okay? That a yid a walk over there.

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1: 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Lainey Wilson and John Mayer, Luke and Jason, Miranda and Megan, and a few surprises as well. 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

0: A fresh hour of features and the best in new blues will be right here before you know it. Listen for Russ Green, Joe Murphy and Friends, The Bone Shakers, Charlie Musselwhite, Robin Capsalis, and plenty more. Blues harp player Charlie Barath is in the spotlight. The Lee Oscar Harmonica's classic cut is a 1993 gem from the late, great John Mayall.
1: Who do we crossword? Who you see? A yitzing a hunt o' bit dene thun kane on a beaut a hade don't see kill be redo ga. Kui the voice of dene de hu yedela.

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0: This is folk singer Michael Jonathan. Join us on Wood Songs this week. 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
1: Der Wood Song, who yes, it's on. Sind on sich so nani on a doot old in a tlun zinke. Sit Disney on a doot on a tlun, Johnsy KLB reduke.

0: All the hits and the stars every weekend on American Country Countdown. Hey, it's Ryan Fox, and this weekend it's all about the star power on ACC. Lainey Wilson and John Mayer, Luke and Jason, Miranda and Megan, and a few surprises as well. 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
1: Kutire American Country Countdown huyete. Ayuntan tachin si taprocht ang halo. Zinke hand o dini are. Ayuntan si KLB Riduke, the voice of Denide.

Hello, I'm Brad Savage. I am an obsessive record collector. Now I'm sharing this lifelong collection with the world on a special one-hour show called Cruisin' the Decades. The concept is one song per decade from 1920 through the 2020s. It's almost like a time machine cruising through 100 years of music. Any genre and style of music is okay. Everything's represented. I hope you'll join me for Cruisin' the Decades each Saturday at 11 a.m. right here on CKLB Radio, the voice of Denendeh.

0: 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Listen for Russ Green, Joe Murphy and Friends, The Bone Shakers, Charlie Musselwhite, Robin Capsalis, and plenty more. Blues harp player Charlie Barath is in the spotlight. The Lee Oscar Harmonicas Classic Cut is a 1993 gem from the late, great John Mayall.
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0: This is folk singer Michael Jonathan. 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
1: What songs is it? That's it. It's a honosatsi, go say. It's a tani.

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I play music during my show and I give you a little bit of information about each song. 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And I'm also throwing in hits from Luke Bryan, the Mavericks, the Kentucky Headhunters, and more to make a great hour of music. So be sure to check out the TLG Show this Saturday at 5 o'clock p.m. on CKLB, the voice of Denendeh.

0: 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One song per decade in 1 hour. A full century is covered each week from 1920 through the 2020s. I'm Brad Savage, and I hope you'll join me for this journey through a lifetime of record collecting and several generations of recorded music. 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

0: fresh hour of features and the best in new blues will be right here before you know it. Listen for Russ Green, Joe Murphy and Friends, The Bone Shakers, Charlie Musselwhite, Robin Capsalis, and plenty more. Blues harp player Charlie Barath is in the spotlight. The Lee Oscar Harmonica's classic cut is a 1993 gem from the late, great John Mayall.
1: Tonlu ele sinewita molake at the crossroads. Taitsine yakale lofoton sate hechon CKLB beats ete ek etule hutsawa on. Chuta quits etene, nene quits etene hete hutsawa on.

0: This is folk singer Michael Jonathan. 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

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I play music during my show and I give you a little bit of information about each song. This week's show, I'm playing some of my favorites from stars like Kitty Wells and Shaggy, and something you can sing along to from Neil Diamond. And I'm also throwing in hits from Luke Bryan, The Mavericks, The Kentucky Headhunters, and more to make a great hour of music. So be sure to check out the TLG Show this Saturday at 5 o'clock p.m. on CKLB, the voice of Denendeh.

and instead of a giving, I'm hanging by my tail, I'm waiting for the dinner bell, putting humans on. 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

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Let's hear what music sounded like 100 years ago. I'm Brad Savage, and I hope you'll join me for a musical time machine called Cruise in the Decades, each Saturday at 11 a.m. on CKLB Radio. We start around 1920, and we play one song per decade through the 2020s. 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

Siki LB Radio, work a dides net at egg, or do honuni eyes on Honda in flat honey goods on hit ad. Do yet he sin laha ada. A quack was on good dee honey hit ad. Walk on no. One niggots on hit ad. The goo woozy honey, a giddy sin honey, a gill la honey. Do the zones on sin do ya lin hit ad. A ye honey he has on with how well lahunde. I died in a common doom at CKLB radio. Okay, waha.

Cousin Marlene Michelle's video just CKLB reload and scene 101.9. Think urging to tell things a bit and soon on it, odds into Disney odds and no hell has new and do not want a see hunter soon because they don't a see hunter soon in what passion as a Sarello.

you to hell. I'm gonna get you, Satan.

0: 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Hey, it's Ryan Fox, and this weekend it's all about the star power on ACC. Lainey Wilson and John Mayer, Luke and Jason, Miranda and Megan, and a few surprises as well. 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

0: fresh hour of features and the best in new blues will be right here before you know it. Listen for Russ Green, Joe Murphy and Friends, The Bone Shakers, Charlie Musselwhite, Robin Capsalis, and plenty more. Blues harp player Charlie Barath is in the spotlight. The Lee Oscar Harmonica's classic cut is a 1993 gem from the late, great John Mayall.
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0: it's me, Dylan Stone, and we're just putting on our parachute pants. We're getting the DeLorean all polished up, and then we're ready to take a little trip to the past to visit all your favorite singers. Is the car ready yet, Biff?
1: Just finish up the second coat now.
0: Good. I got my Walkman in my pocket, and I just might make a stop at the MTV Awards. If you think video killed the radio star, think again. 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

didn't seem to matter. Everybody got right at her. There's never been a hole down here like this before. So save the last dance for me. Let that fiddle music set you free. The night's still young, it's only half past three.

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1: 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Blues harp player Charlie Barath is in the spotlight. 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
2: What songs was a dig, go yatik in it, that sin sin, what's a deal there? A died sent on Gomadu Honoki ah, yes, or a died sent a yidzin, okay, that honey. 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
1: 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Lainey Wilson and John Mayer, Luke and Jason, Miranda and Megan, and a few surprises as well. 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
2: 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Give it that walk. I couldn't do see any gang is in here. Click at that. Get the other. And that's Dini on a walk. 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

Well, here we are back again with 60 Minutes chock full of country memories from the past on a program called Vintage Country. I'm your host, Bill Legere, inviting you to join us as we take our musical journey back through the pages of time and recall many of the great country artists who gave us the music we love so well today. Sit back and relax and enjoy this week's edition of Vintage Country.

Dick Mullen of Dartmouth, Nova Scotia, and the Golden Slippers. I'm sure most of you remember Vic with Don Messer's Jubilee and later on the CBC's Country Time television shows. A nice number to get things underway for our Bluegrass program part three. The response to our earlier Bluegrass shows was so great and many asked for more. So as our motto goes, ask and you shall receive. So without further ado, here's the Jones Brothers combined with the Log Cabin Boys and a fine version of the Flat and Scruggs tune, On My Mind.

In the 40s, I remember hearing two great songs by Roy Hall and his Blue Ridge Entertainers. They were Why Not Confess and Don't Let Your Sweet Love Die. On a previous show, I played the latter by the Leuven Brothers, and now here's the former, Why Not Confess, Jim and Jesse.

As previously stated, my favorite bluegrass group is Don Reno and Red Smalley and the Tennessee Cut-Ups. And here they are now with one of their many hits, I Know You're Married, But I Love You Still.

0: on Reno and Red Smalley display their picking ability with Tally Ho right after we buy a few groceries for the boss.
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Another favorite artist of mine whose name is rarely mentioned in bluegrass circles these days and yet has been actively recording since the 50s. It's Jim Eanes, and here's Jim.

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1: Here's a Canadian group long disbanded, the Southern Ramblers, and I suspect they got together only to do an LP. The group featured Guy Carpenter, among others, and tonight they offer the early Stanley Brothers song, White Dove.

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0: back right after these important words with the Kentucky Mountain Boys in Shady Grove.
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0: And now our novelty item for the week is Stanley Brothers doing Johnson's Old Gray Mule, which they renamed after one of the band members, and they call it Chickie's Old Gray Mule.
1: Yeah, you ready, fellas? I said one and the two and the three and the four and the eight. I'll stand a piece by.

0: Vintage Country continues with my favorite Lester Flatt and Earl Scruggs tune right after this.
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3: What songs is it? That's it. Or Honosatsi, go say, that's it, it's a tiny.

that one is called False Hearted Lover, a Carter Family Song. Auto harp on that one was played by Mother Maybelle Carter. Our next pick is Quebec's Levi Boulain, and he does Johnny and Jack's hit, Ashes of Love.

remember, as we say from time to time, if there's anything special you would like to hear, let us know and we'll play it. And now it's request time. Junior Park of Toronto, formerly of Newfoundland, wants to hear I Heard My Mother Weeping by Carl Story. So for Junior, here it is.

please let me know. I'd be more than pleased to do it. But before you do, call the station or drop them a note and let them know how much you're enjoying vintage country if you're not enjoying vintage country. And Country Bill says it's nice to be important, but it's more important to be nice. For our Cree friends up north, keep it to one. Good night, everyone.

0: It's about getting tonight shooting service providers good and tonight and enjoy the games. It's a good skin new key new thing. 1-866-223-7775. It's a good new key. To Chantuli 911 to the Veta Ekat, I did a Uno Chachi, Utsakanuhi. So I had Anjo Kat Queensy Quad, which Quad see them cook goonly qua.
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3: Tonlu Ele Sinewit a Molak at the crossroads. 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

my name is Tanya Grubin. 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I play music during my show and I give you a little bit of information about each song. This week's show, I'm playing some of my favorites from stars like Kitty Wells and Shaggy, and something you can sing along to from Neil Diamond. And I'm also throwing in hits from Luke Bryan, The Mavericks, The Kentucky Headhunters, and more to make a great hour of music. So be sure to check out the TLG Show this Saturday at 5 o'clock p.m. on CKLB, the voice of Denendeh.

0: 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I'm Sarah El Ahmed of the Planetary Society, with more of the human adventure across our solar system and beyond. Space policy is moving fast, and the choices that are being made right now could reshape the future of U.S. science and exploration for generations to come. This week, I sit down with Jack Corelli, our Director of Government Relations, for an update on everything that's shaking up NASA right now. And in What's Up with our Chief Scientist, Bruce Betts, we'll be revealing the long-awaited names of the Artemis III astronauts. 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By subscribing, you'll never miss an episode filled with new and awe-inspiring ways to know the cosmos and our place within it. This week, we're covering a lot of ground. Jack Corelli, our Director of Government Relations, joins me to walk through some of the biggest developments in U.S. space policy right now. We will be talking about the ongoing fight over NASA's science budget, but there's an even more pressing matter right now, a proposed rule change at the Office of Management and Budget that would hand control of federal research grant decisions to political appointees. This is a proposal that would bypass the peer review process that's underpinned U.S. science for decades. We're also going to be discussing a proposed major reorganization at NASA and a new competition for the management of the Jet Propulsion Lab. We're going to go out with a bang, discussing the fallout from the rapid, unscheduled disassembly, less technically described as a giant explosion of Blue Origin's New Glenn rocket on May 28th, and what that means for the future of Artemis. Before we get into this grab bag of topics, I want to say something. The things we're going to be discussing today might feel really heavy, and for good reason. There's a lot at stake right now for space science and exploration, and science in general in the United States. But I also want you to know that across the Planetary Society and organizations throughout the science community, there are people working every single day to support space science. We're trying to protect the missions that we've built and stand up for the people that make it all possible. So while this episode might feel like a lot, know that you're not alone in caring about this, and that really matters. When enough of us come together to work for the betterment of humanity, we always have a chance of making a brighter future, especially in space exploration. Here's my conversation with Jack Corelli. Hey, Jack.
1: Hey, Sarah. How's it going?
0: I mean, there's so much going on in space policy right now that I feel like, I don't know, it's hard to take it all in right now. And I bet that means that your life in D.C. right now is even more hectic than all of us that are just kind of trying to learn and deal with these things as they come, right?
1: I guess when it rains, it pours, because you're right. And it feels like it's something new every day, and some stuff out of our control, pads exploding, rockets not rocketing, but then some of it is massive reorganizations of NASA and policy updates going crazy over here. So yeah, it's been nonstop few weeks for us.
0: Yeah, right. I mean, honestly, a nonstop 2 years for us, right? I mean, right. All of this is kind of in the context of what's been going on with our Save NASA Science campaign. And for people who've been following along with the adventure, there was a situation last year where the Office of Management and Budget proposed this almost 50% cut to NASA science funding. And we rallied together and we won. And then they came back again this year with another proposal to cut NASA science by 46%. So before we get into anything else, I think we should take a little time to give an update on where we're at with the progress for the Save NASA Science campaign.
1: Yeah. So I will say the state of the campaign is good. We are continuing to flood Capitol Hill with messages on a near daily basis. We've had a number of events, including our big Day of Action in April. I know many of folks are familiar with this flagship event, but it's been a very, very exciting few weeks. So since Administrator Isaacman testified to the House and Senate Appropriations Committees, and I think that was maybe a few shows ago, though both feels like yesterday and much longer ago, the House of Representatives has put forward a budget. And that budget includes a pretty substantial cut to science, not nearly as much as the OMB has proposed, but a 17% cut to science, all part of keeping NASA's top line flat. And I think we talked about this recently, but the important part of that is that the House of Representatives, the more, we'll say, conservative, fiscally conservative of the two chambers right now, although I will note Republicans are in majority in both the House and Senate. The House is the lower of the two always, at least in recent memory. The House has put forward the lower end of the error bar of potential funding outcomes for this budget cycle. And so even with that cut to science, which we're not happy about, that's not great. Keeping the overall NASA top line flat is the, I think, should be the headline item here. And that means that the lowest possible, right, the lower of the error, you know, on the error bar, the lowest possible path forward for a budget this year is flat. And so that's really good for the Save NASA Science campaign. Again, we still have these cuts that we're facing. The administration, despite calls from senators and members of the House of both parties, calling on Administrator Isaacman to be transparent about the missions that are at risk and the programs that are at risk under these budget cuts, no information has been provided to Congress or the public. This is a very, as we've talked about before, the part of the problem with this budget proposal is in the lack of transparency. And we don't really know what's, there's no formal accounting of what's at risk, which is very odd for a process that's supposed to be like pretty open book. Hey, here's what we're putting forward. This has been a total reversion on all of those points of transparency for the budgeting process. And Congress has taken note and complained, and the administrator has not fulfilled that obligation to make a publicly available list of proposed canceled missions. So we made our own. Anyway, that's all to say we're in a very good place if the lowest of possible outcomes is a flat budget. We're still waiting on the Senate to put forward their funding proposal. That'll then be the top part of the error bar, and then somewhere in the middle is where compromise sits. The Senate was expected to do their markup in early June, but for related to issues not concerning NASA or science in general, the J of the CJS, Commerce, Justice, Science, the Department of Justice issues related to that has really upended a lot of the deliberation on the budget process. And so this should be new to longtime listeners of the show and of followers of space policy, that something completely unrelated to space has thrown the future of the budget into an uncertain place. But we have hope that the Senate will convene at some point in the next few weeks to put together their budget proposal. Hopefully it's something that's higher. The Senate put forward an authorization that called for a 2.5% boost to NASA's budget. So not a huge increase, wouldn't even offset the cost of inflation over the last year, but it would be an increase. It'd be the first increase in 4 years for NASA's budget.
0: Like, good that they're making progress on it, right? We were kind of just waiting on the edge of our seats for a lot of last year before we got, you know, this kind of level of progress, right? So I think this bodes well.
1: Well, and I'll just note there, I'm expressing a frustration that they're not moving fast enough. They're moving faster now than they did at the same point last year. We got the budget around the budget request from OMB up around the same time as we got it this year. And Congress is moving about 2 months ahead of schedule. It's still June. We didn't see the first budget proposal, sort of counter proposal to the request, until July of last year. And so for us to be able to say that it is early, mid-June, and we already have one proposal on the books, and we're maybe days or weeks away from the other chamber submitting their proposal, that's huge. All before July has even happened, right? We are then going to be at a point where we have both proposals and the PBR will officially be dead.
0: Fingers crossed.
1: Fingers crossed.
0: Yeah. But this is just kind of one front in the fight to save NASA science right now, right? Because, you know, what's going on with the budget is one thing, but just in parallel, the Office of Management and Budget is trying to enact other ways to kind of control funding for science. And we did a show on this. This is actually the topic of last week's Space Policy Edition, but I think this is an important enough topic that I want to bring this to the rest of our audience, which is that the Office of Management and Budget is trying to change grant funding rules in the United States. And this is something that's not just going to be impacting space science, but also medicine in general, all research in the United States that is given through grant funding. So for listeners who aren't caught up on Casey's whole show last week, can you give us kind of the general top headline of what OMB is trying to actually propose here?
1: Yeah, this was kind of came at a surprise and is, like you said, the other side of the equation, right? It's not just funding, it's the policies and procedures that govern these things that matter. And what the OMB has proposed is a wholesale rewriting of how science is done. So let's take a step back. Science involves, you know, coming up with a hypothesis, developing a methodology to test that hypothesis, collecting data, determining whether or not the hypothesis is holds up or not, right? Basics of science. Another basic tenet of science is peer review, is that if you're going to publish something and say, my hypothesis is that X will happen, and here is the data to prove it, my methodology to prove it, you expect that a group of that scientist's peers, people who have a similar maybe understanding of the issue, would review it and say, yeah, this actually does advance the body of scientific work, actually answers some fundamental question that the original scientist sought out to answer. Like, that's how this is supposed to work. This is how the Allies won World War II, right? Was that you had a federally backed fundamental science program. And that's how we have supercomputers in our pockets, right? This is the result of that is commercial products, but also is just the society in which we live, right? It's the fundamentals of modern life would not exist without peer-reviewed meritorious science. In comes OMB. The proposed rule set, all 412 pages, would rewrite federal regulations so that a political appointee, someone who is aligned with an administration, a political person, would have not just oversight. We're not talking about oversight here. We're talking about absolute control over whether or not certain science activities are funded. Doesn't matter what the topic is, doesn't matter the discipline or the agency involved. Every single dollar that goes out the door from the federal government would have to be reviewed and approved so that it conforms to a set of political, ideological principles, not the meritorious, peer-reviewed, consensus-based science that has underpinned modern life. And the number of changes are astounding. Clearly, Russ Vogt or somebody at OMB had done their homework and figured out how science works so they can fundamentally change the rules. And so this isn't just a threat to space science or to, you know, NASA's priorities, but to all of science. It is a complete reversal of how science has been done, how capital S science is done across the country. And some of the other changes, so in addition to a political appointee, grants can just be terminated for any reason, for convenience, put quotes on that, for convenience. So awards that are already out the door can be rescinded. For scientists who are in the middle of doing work, for those that aren't familiar with the scientific process, you know, you're working on timelines of like 3 or 5 years, sometimes longer, but typically when we're talking about science, we're on kind of 3 to 5 year time scales. And so you hire some graduate students or some research assistants, and they're kind of on these term bases that allow them to do their work, and they have like some funding stability for that period of time. This throws that out the window. These rules would prevent scientists from, without prior written approval, so even before they get the grant, they have to get approval to possibly use the funds to submit their research that us, the taxpayers, are paying for to scientific journals, which is where these conversations happen, right? Also, conferences, right? So every scientific discipline, I mean, you talk about the mass spectrometers, right? People that deal with mass spectrometry. They just had a conference in San Diego. You'd think the scientists that do, you know, mass spectra have a science community. Every discipline has a science community, and people that gather to talk about the latest developments in their very niche, nerdy scientific interest. You wouldn't be able to use federal money to go to those conferences to share the research that we, the taxpayers, have paid people to do and then share the results of. And then also public outreach. And so you can't even use this to go to your local astronomy club or to your local community association and talk about the work that you're doing, maybe even in the community that you represent. So you can go to our website, planetary.org/save NASA science. We have a couple resources there. There's actually a new dashboard on our site that allows you to go line by line through the Federal Register and see exactly where these changes would be made. And so this would totally rewrite how science is done and how science is then presented. So even if something gets funded, say it does, quote unquote, align with administration priorities, which, again, that's not how science has ever been done. Science is guided by the greatest questions. I don't expect a political bureaucrat to understand the nuances of some scientific discipline. All of this information is buried under 412 pages of pretty out there partisan ideological content, text that this was presented, quote unquote, presented to the public as. So you can actually go through and you can skip all that, go to our website, planetary.org, and then we have a dashboard right there that lets you go line by line and see what this would change.
0: Yeah, I've been trying to speak with friends and family about this, and it's an interesting thing. Like, it's one thing to say to someone, hey, there's a budget proposal that's literally cutting half of NASA science. That feels very concrete. Here we're talking about procedural, nitty-gritty rule changes. And it seems like an interesting tactic, given that they already have this lever of power over, like, having the presidential budget request and trying to dictate funding. And given what has happened over the last year with grant funding in the United States, I can't even begin to express to people what a massive change this would be for the scientific community, right? And because it's not the same as like the normal process for dealing with budgets in Congress, there's a different way that Congress can deal with a rule change like this. So what are kind of our tools for maybe fighting back against this?
1: There's a couple pathways. So the first and foremost, so before this is not enacted. So maybe I should have said that up front. This is not enacted rules. We are facing a proposal to change the rules in such a dramatic fashion. Because it is, they're going down this path of adding regulations to the Federal Register, they have to go through, according to the Administration Procedure Act, have to go through a period of public comment. And so they have to have a minimum of 45 days, which is a very short amount of time, I will say, for maybe something that's a handful of pages long. Sure, 45 days, but 412 pages of changes, and you expect us to review all of that, you know, the public to review that and share information about this over 45 days is a very quick period of time. But regardless, they have to have it open for 45 days for public comment. As of this morning, there are more than 10,000 comments on the Federal Register site. And we have a tool at planetary.org/action that allows you to write a comment. And this is not reserved for people with standing or who have a degree set, like any person. This system is set up so that you, the individual, the member of the public, can have a meaningful impact on how regulations are written. And that's what this is, right? This is a series of brand new regulations that kind of came out of nowhere. And over the course of 45 days, I think they had anticipated it was going to largely fly under the radar. Radar, by the way, also an invention thanks to basic fundamental research. And it's through that process. So through July 13th, unless there is an extension, there is a possibility of an extension. Through July 13th, the public can make comments. And the important part about this is it's not just you saying, hey, I don't like this, rescind your proposed rule. again, using some of the tools on our website, you can actually go in and if you cite specific source sections, specific sections of the regulation and say, I don't like section 200, please don't do this. This would have these disastrous effects. If you do that, just that extra 5 minutes of work, right, in writing your comment, adds to the body of substantive complaints that then Congress and the courts can use to strike down this rule. So again, this is a huge change. It's sweeping. We're working with other organizations who are identifying areas in which this affects their scientific disciplines that they care about. You know, the more we can get this out there, the more we can point out where areas of these regulations will cause substantial harm to science and to you know, the American economy, to jobs, to, you know, all of these things that we care about, the better chance we have that Congress will come in and enact what they call a CRA, which is a called the Congressional Review Act. And Congress can actually come in and override a regulation. Congress is the ultimate legislative body in the nation and can override regulations. Regulations are not laws, right? They're the application of law. And so Congress can come in and implement a CRA and say, we don't approve of all of these changes. The courts, equally, a co-equal branch of government, can come in and say, we see that this is going to cause demonstrable harm. In particular, what they're looking for is, how do these regulations hurt the agencies themselves? Because Congress writes a lot of laws, right? And says, you know, NASA, thou shalt return humans to the moon for a sustained presence. If we can draw that connection, that these rule changes will demonstrably harm NASA's ability to pick the right landing sites, to select the right samples, which I think it would, because it would put political reviewers over peer reviewers, right? You'd have landing site selection being done by political bureaucrats, not by scientists. That causes demonstrable harm to the agency. And so for all of these reasons, planetary.org/save NASA science. We have all of our resources available there. It's the top thing that we're asking people to do. And so before July 13th, please submit your comments. And then after July 13th, stay tuned for how this story plays out. Because as with the budget request last year, as with a lot of things that this OMB in particular is doing, it's one, not aligned with the policy priorities of the rest of the administration. I can't see how Administrator Isaacman or anyone at NASA currently could support these proposals. So this is coming on from the OMB, from a very partisan standpoint that they're implementing these, not building coalition, not trying to socialize this and get this put into law, but just trying to get through as much as they can. But we also don't know where their red line is, right? And this is, I think, an important element of it. It is flabbergasting looking at these proposed rules. And I don't think anyone in their right mind would implement these rules as is. It just simply does not make sense. You don't need a graduate degree in the history of science to understand that peer review is very important. Like, that is a very fundamental thing. So where is the red line that OMB is looking for? Same thing with the budget cuts. They don't want to cut NASA science by 46%, but they want to get somewhere between 0 and 46%. Where is that number? And we can't let them succeed, because if you give a mouse a cookie, they'll want a glass of milk.
2: I want a glass of milk.
1: In the same way, we can't give Russ Vogt any cuts to NASA science, any demonstrable changes to the way science is done, because then they're only going to come back for more. And we've beat Russ Vogt before. We've beat OMB before. I think we can do it again.
0: I want to pivot now. You mentioned a little bit earlier that NASA also recently announced that it's going to be going through potential reorganization. They announced this back in May. Can you talk a little bit about, basically, like, headline version, what kind of reorganization is NASA going to be going through?
1: This is probably the largest reorganization of NASA, really, I mean, at least in the last 3 decades, right? I mean, yeah, really since the beginning of the Dan Golden era of NASA. So top line version of this. So human exploration, human spaceflight broadly, up until 2021, it was the Human Spaceflight Mission Directorate, as pretty self-explanatory name. And then they split it into Deep Space Exploration Systems, which is your Artemis space launch system, Orion ground system support, human landing system is your exploration systems mission directorate. And then you had space operations, which was the International Space Station crew and cargo. The proposed reorganization, I emphasize proposed reorganization, would have them merge back together, really with the idea that, well, exploration, deep space exploration, meaning beyond low Earth orbit, has become operational, which would, I think, requires maybe a very loose definition of operational, given that we've only had the Artemis II test flight, right? Mm-hmm. And we're about to have the announcement of the crew for Artemis III. As of recording this, we don't know who that crew is, but you'd have human spaceflight merged back into one human spaceflight mission directorate. You would also see aeronautics, the first A in NASA, and space technology merged into a new research and technology mission directorate. And now this is also a relic of the past. This under a very similar name existed prior to, I believe, 2008, where they had been merged together into one entity. And then you have a number of directives. Science overall stays the same, although there are some proposals to consolidate spacecraft operations into one, like extended mission operations, things that are like well beyond their designed lifespan, where you'd have this space operations center, that the idea being that if you could centralize the management of missions and extended operations, which, remember, this is like paying people to monitor the spacecraft and send command functions when necessary and solve problems. You're not, I mean, each mission is so distinct from one another, just by moving them all under one, you know, one roof doesn't necessarily like guarantee there's going to be cost savings. I guess maybe save on HVAC and the coffee pods, but that's one of the proposals. It would change some of the direction for the Office of Legislative Affairs at NASA. Yeah, I mean, it's a pretty wholesale reorganization. This is something that had sort of been thought was in the pipeline for the past year and a half, and it's finally kind of come to fruition, though it's gone through a number of different iterations, as I'm aware.
0: We'll be back with the rest of my conversation with Jack Corelli after the short break.
2: Hi, y'all. LeVar Burton here. Through my roles on Star Trek and Reading Rainbow, I have seen generations of curious minds inspired by the strange new worlds explored in books and on television. I know how important it is to encourage that curiosity in a young explorer's life. That's why I'm excited to share with you a new program from my friends at the Planetary Society. It's called the Planetary Academy, and anyone can join. Designed for ages 5 through 9 by Bill Nye and the curriculum experts at the Planetary Society, the Planetary Academy is a special membership subscription for kids and families who love space. Members get quarterly mailed packages that take them on learning adventures through the many worlds of our solar system and beyond. Each package includes images and factoids, hands-on activities, experiments and games, and special surprises. A lifelong passion for space, science, and discovery starts when we're young. Give the gift of the cosmos to the explorer in your life.
0: I also understand that the mission directorates are now going to be reporting directly to the administrator instead of going to, like, you know, the deputy administrator and the assistants. Like, there used to be a different structure of reporting. And I'm wondering kind of what is the driving force behind this proposed reorganization? Like, what are they trying to gain by making these changes?
1: Well, I think there is a streamlining of the chain of command. Administrator Isaacman seems to be someone who cares a lot about being directly involved in day-to-day operations of the agency. That's a very demanding job, to be NASA administrator. And so it involves the direct administrator into these procedures. And then, you know, within the mission directorate, you know, within human space flight, you would you know, have sort of these verticals of people working on Moonbase and people working on Artemis and people working on the space station. I think with the idea that if you just had everybody in house with this very, again, I think it's a very streamlined, like kind of corporate structure where you have like these very clear like divisions of labor between each of them, kind of it does overwrite maybe some of the lessons learned in the past, maybe things that aren't necessarily written down, but there's a reason that NASA exists the way that it currently does. But that's also not to say that is the best way to go about it, right? And so I think every administration, you know, a new administrator, especially in their first few months, identifies some problems, especially things that maybe have been, you know, burrowed under the surface for a little while. And you're like, why is this person reporting to that person? Why don't they report directly to me or report directly to a different, you know, associate administrator?
0: Should we be concerned that this reorganization would result in some kind of reduction in force or any kind of changes to the NASA facilities?
1: They have been very clear that Administrator Isaacman has been clear that these changes are not going to include a reduction in force, are not going to include layoffs or center closures. They've been very clear about that, which I know a lot of folks in the community are very happy to hear that. Of course, that needs to be backed up by action, but at least, you know, the words are there, because after the last year, I think that's the first thing everyone I remember about a year ago when there was the RIF plan, the reduction in force plan. Phase one was about to begin. No one knew what the plan was going to be, but it was maybe going to be upwards of 20% of the agency was going to be laid off over the course of just a few months. And of course, then people left under fear that their jobs were going to be terminated anyway, and they took the DRP, the Deferred Resignation Program. But so as of yet, there is no announcement of any reduction in force or closure of any centers.
0: And the very same day that they announced this potential NASA reorganization, they also announced something really interesting for the Jet Propulsion Laboratory here in Pasadena. JPL traditionally has been run by Caltech since the 1930s. But for the first time ever, they're proposing that they should put that relationship up for competition. NASA's kind of reframing this as like a routine, like stewardship and efficiency, like check, essentially. But do you think that's a fair characterization of what they're trying to do here?
1: I think so, yes. So JPL, a very different relationship to NASA itself. It's a FFRDC, federally funded research and development center, much like things like the Aerospace Corporation, right? It's not a part of the government, but it is almost entirely federally funded. And so there's, you know, the taxpayer pays for it, but the administration of it, the overhead, is handled by an outside organization. And so in this case, JPL has been managed by Caltech, yeah, for almost 90 years. And routine is a very weird way to put it, because it's never been fully done before. There was an attempt, I think in 2017, during the first year of the first Trump administration, where they had put together a proposal to potentially recompete the JPL management contract, and then they didn't go through with it. But other FFRDCs do go through this every so often. It depends on the term of the length of the management contract. I think that the approach is benign, and they want to see what proposals are out there, what other institutions might be willing to manage this location in Pasadena. The facilities would stay there, right? It's just the management, the, you know, what name is on the paycheck type mm-hmm. relationship.
0: Is this the kind of thing where they would be looking for another university or an academic institution to potentially take over management? Or would this be open to, say, the broader kind of private space organizations as well?
1: It's a pretty broad open competition. So what NASA did in Industry Day, which is just parlance for, you know, they invite a bunch of people from interested parties to come and learn about a potential opportunity that's coming down the pike. And so they held this Industry Day about a year ago, and had people from private industry, had academic institutions, both public and private institutions, research institutions as well, not just academic ones, here in DC to learn about what it means to manage JPL. Like, what does the lab look like? Which you'd think if you're applying to manage the lab, you've maybe been there before. But, you know, this is like one of those sort of open informational sessions. And from the response to that, NASA sees that there is at least some interest from the community, the broader space industry, to potentially take on management of the lab. In the same way, there's nothing written in stone that the NASA structure is the way it needs to be. There's also nothing written in stone that Caltech needs to be the one managing JPL. But at the same time, there's nothing written in stone that anybody that comes in to do it otherwise is just intrinsically going to have some secret sauce that's going to make it however much cheaper or more streamlined or more effective. And so I think it's going to then be up to the proposers for this proposal to make their case to NASA and to, I'm sure, congressional stakeholders as well, that, hey, we are the right people to take this on. And so I do know that Caltech is one of the folks that are competing for it, right? Why wouldn't you?
0: Right.
1: But, you know, I'm sure there's other institutions out there across the country that see the prestige that Caltech gets from managing JPL. I mean, these are the people that landed on Mars. You don't think you want those on your those people on your payroll like that? That certainly helps with institutional credibility.
0: Before I let you go, the last story I wanted to talk about was a rather explosive one. We've been seeing a lot of effort with commercial space trying to take on all these steps that we need to do, check all the boxes in order to do the next steps for the Artemis program. And as part of that, Blue Origin, and for many reasons other than just Artemis, but they've been working on this new Glenn rocket for quite a while. And their most recent test went horrifically wrong. And this has some potential big impacts on not just the Artemis program, but other space companies as well. So I wanted to at least acknowledge what happened there.
1: Yeah, I saw the footage the night it happened. I was tuning in. I mean, it was a routine. It was a hot fire test and wet dress rehearsal at the same time. So it was like, you know, they were trying to, because I think there is this push from both Congress and the administration to really, you know, put the gas on for the Artemis program. And you had that massive fireball, the mushroom cloud that rose above Launch Complex 36. And my immediate reaction was that this can't be good. it's not supposed to happen. But no, I mean, it's that this is a huge setback for the Artemis program. Blue Origin is one of the main partners on Artemis. And so I think this is a pretty big setback after, you know, SpaceX had their less than successful test, flight test 12 of the Starship vehicle, where the booster reentered off nominal and into the Gulf of Mexico. And, you know, space is absolutely hard. And this underscores the bet that NASA has been placing for years, you know, investing in these commercial companies, which, not to mention that both SpaceX and Blue Origin are owned by two of the wealthiest people in the world, who are certainly putting up their own funds to make sure that this is possible. But NASA has put a stake in these companies to potentially buy down costs later on for future Artemis missions. And so I think it's a very optimistic timeline to see Blue Origin launching by the end of this year. More intense things have happened. more difficult things have been accomplished in less time, for sure. But that is a very ambitious timeline, especially as we're on the eve of the Artemis 3 crew being announced. I guess the day after, if you're listening to this. But you have the Artemis 3 crew. The solid rocket boosters are being integrated down at KSC. I think the last few built by Northrop Grumman are leaving their facility in Utah. I mean, we're going back to the moon, and I think the enthusiasm is really high, and there's plans, the moon base plans, right, that are starting to materialize, at least the kind of fabric that we're going to be pulling from. for these plans. But something like this, like the disaster that happened there, I mean, really is a one, it's a reminder that space is a very difficult endeavor, that there's a reason governments do this and why government, the U.S. taxpayer, is underwriting a lot of this. But also just goes to show, like, this is the new approach, right, is that commercial companies are going to be able to provide these services. You look at SpaceX and the Falcon 9, but the U.S. put a lot of money into the Falcon 9 very early on in its development to make sure that that was a success, so that we had domestic access to space. And that's, again, all underwritten by us, the taxpayer.
0: I'm just so grateful that no one was hurt. I mean, that was like the definition of rapid unscheduled disassembly. That blast was so huge, it just obliterated their launch pad. Like, the fact that no one was hurt is just almost miraculous at this point. Yeah. But
1: well, it's why you have the regulations in place, the safety rules for doing those things. Those things are important. But yeah, I'm with you on that.
0: Yeah. But unfortunately, you know, like we need Blue Origin to hopefully be on a good timeline for this, because it was only just a couple months ago we were talking about this ignition event announced by NASA and the speed up of the timeline for going back to the moon. And this change in Artemis 3, which is now essentially like an Earth orbiting mission that's specifically designed to test these human landing systems, right? So if SpaceX is on target, but Blue Origin isn't, that could potentially derail the entire timeline, which I think was actually something that we talked about when we first announced that Ignition Day event. Like, what happens if, well, here's the moment, right? It exploded.
1: Right.
0: How is that going to change everything that comes after?
1: Right. I mean, you have the notional plan for Artemis 3 being the astronauts, whomever they be, will dock using an Orion crew capsule, right, the vehicle that they're going to take to the moon, and they're going to dock in Earth orbit with one or both of the human landing system providers. That's SpaceX's Starship and Blue Origin's Blue Moon Mark II lander. And if neither of those vehicles are ready, right, that's the forcing function for the Artemis 3 mission architecture, right? If neither of those are ready, I think it's something that NASA will have to address up front, because, yeah, this is a huge setback. And again, SpaceX has not been accelerating their timeline. It was 6 months between test flights, and they need to get to a point where they can do orbital flights on a daily cadence to get enough fuel to low Earth orbit to do the translunar injection burn and get to cislunar space and land the astronauts on the lunar surface. And that doesn't just happen overnight, where you go from a launch every 6 months to a launch every day. That needs its a ramped up schedule as well. NASA's putting a lot of stock into the commercial providers, and that was the bet they made with commercial crew, right? And that's what we got SpaceX out of. But the whole architecture hinges on these handful of providers being ready. And as it stands, it's a very tenuous timeline, right? I mean, we're supposed to be doing Artemis 3 in mid-2027. I don't think I'd be the first person saying that that's probably not going to be the actual timeline.
0: A little ambitious.
1: maybe a little later in 2027, with then a crewed landing in early 2028, which I think then also, you know, the more that this slips to the right. But also, let's remember where we were just a few months ago, where Artemis 3, the first human landing, was supposed to happen maybe in 2028 anyway. And so we've accelerated the timeline only for maybe the timeline, the reality to set in a little bit. And so we're finding, I think, there is a resting place, right, for these timelines. And there's just been so much change over such a short period of time. And it is impressive to see how much that even a incident like this, that should have been a massive setback for a company, has, I think, really emboldened at least the company's leadership. And I know their workforce as well, to solve the problems. And so I think that mindset change is also, I think, a significant thing, is like, they realize that there were problems and they're like, we have to fix them now. It's just, can they do it at this timeline, at the cost? I mean, again, these are fixed price contracts. You hear a lot of people talk about firm fixed price contracting as like the preferred mechanism, so that you don't get rampant cost growth as you get with the space launch system. But there's a downside to that, where there is only so much money allocated to this contract. And if they need more money to rebuild the pad or to do anything related to getting the Blue Moon Mark II lander ready for prime time, that might require supplemental appropriations from Congress, which I know is not ideal. And there's only a handful of session weeks left before the midterm elections. Then Congress is going to change over. So like the timing of this is also kind of fraught. So there's just all these factors that I'm keeping in mind when I'm thinking about these things. Oh, and something I did also want to note was that it wasn't even just that the ignition event. Blue Origin won two delivery contracts to deliver the Lunar Traverse vehicle, or the two Astrolabs and Lunar Outposts, Lunar Traverse vehicles, to the lunar surface just earlier that week that the incident happened. And so Blue Origin has been accelerating both their crewed and uncrewed manifests in support of the Artemis program, but then the sort of larger effort to build a permanent or sustained human presence with the moon base.
0: Man, a lot to pay attention to and keep track of these days. Things are moving so rapidly, but I mean, that's a double-edged sword. It is both a little scary and weird, and also a bit exciting to see so much changing and having no idea how it's all going to pan out. So I really appreciate you taking the time to come on and unpack a lot of these, because, you know, honestly, each and every one of these topics could be a whole episode on its own. So
1: yeah, and it's been one thing after another. And so, again, I joked, when it rains, it pours. I mean, it really has been probably the most new initiatives out of NASA, at least in the past 2 years. And that's, of course, acknowledging that the last year NASA was under interim leadership, really, since January 20th, when Administrator Nelson resigned, when the new administration was sworn in, and then December 18th of last year, when Administrator Isaacman was sworn in, right? That's a whole year that was lost of I think, pretty substantive policy that could have been formed. And of course, the budget cuts were being proposed. And so there really wasn't much wiggle room in there either, as to what NASA could have done, because OMB was really running the show. So, yeah, I mean, it's been a very, very interesting few weeks.
0: And I'm sure it will get even more interesting with all the announcements coming out in the next few days. So,
1: oh, exactly. Exactly.
0: Well, thank you, Jack. And again, thank you for all the work that you and the people in Washington, D.C. are doing right now, both on our Save NASA Science campaign, but also on this broader effort to try to combat these rule changes at OMB. I think this is not just absolutely pivotal for the space science community, but for the science community in the United States in general. This is such a big moment. So thank you for all your time, and for everybody out there who is helping in this effort, to go to our website and find resources to help put your name on this and say what you feel about it. So I really appreciate it.
1: I appreciate you. And yeah, just remind everybody, July 13th is the deadline for comments. Get them in. Even if you don't feel like you have a stake in this, you do. You are a U.S. taxpayer. You are a beneficiary of our investment in science overall, right? This isn't about any one discipline or another, but please share your story. All of that goes to a body of meaningful comments that really can show that science has a lot of allies right now, as it has needed for the past year. And so planetary.org/save NASA science, you'll find all the resources there.
0: Thanks so much, Jack. Let's do this.
1: All right. Thanks, Sarah.
0: As Jack mentioned, the Artemis 3 crew announcement was literally just around the corner when we recorded that interview. But through the magic of media, the wait is finally over. On June 9th, NASA held a press conference with updates on Artemis 3, including the announcement of the Artemis 3 astronauts. I'm going to post the link to the entire video on the webpage for this episode of Planetary Radio. But next up in What's Up with our chief scientist, Dr. Bruce Betts, we're going to be revealing their names. Hey, Bruce.
3: Hey there, Sarah.
0: There are so many stories going on in space policy right now. And so, you know, Jack kept referencing the fact that we weren't going to be able to announce the astronauts at some point during that conversation. And I'm glad that we actually have the time to do that now, even though it's past the conversation with Jack, because we need a little happy something after all of that. I mean, man.
3: So let's get into it. Where do you want to go? Where are we going today?
0: Well, we now officially have some Artemis 3 astronauts. And, you know, while Artemis 3 is no longer going to be the first mission to go back to the moon and land, we actually have a whole new group of astronauts. We can be excited to see them go on their next adventure, although it's going to be a low Earth orbit test of the human landing systems and things like that. But they just announced it this morning. And I got to say, that NASA press conference felt like different. Like it was very musical. It felt kind of like the Oscars, like them coming out on stage and doing their little waves. It was pretty cool. Well, I'm going to give the honors to you.
3: Oh, thank you.
0: Who do we have on the roster?
3: I'm going to start big. We have Randy Comrade Bresnik.
0: Bresnik.
3: Yes, his nickname is Comrade. He will be the commander. He is a two-time astronaut, former space station commander, retired U.S. Marine Corps colonel, test pilot with over 7,000 flight hours. He likes walks in the rain and smelling flowers along the way. I made up that part. Sorry. We move on to Luca Parmitano, a ESA astronaut, European Space Agency. He will be the pilot. He's a two-time astronaut in space and the first Italian space station commander and Italian Air Force colonel and, not surprisingly, test pilot. We then move on to our two mission specialists, Andre Douglas, test engineer, U.S. Coast Guard Reserve commander. It's his first space flight. He was actually a backup crew member for Artemis II. And then finally, Frank Rubio, mission specialist. He was a Black Hawk helicopter pilot. He didn't do much. He was a Black Hawk helicopter pilot, including combat hours. And then he became a doctor, a U.S. Army flight surgeon, family medical physician. And he holds the record for the longest American space flight at 371 days.
0: Man, that's an impressive group of people, man.
3: They usually are. For the backup crew, who is Bob Hines, test pilot, U.S. Air Force colonel, former SpaceX Crew 4 pilot, has spent 170 days in space across two ISS expeditions. And there you have it. The people will fly in space and do good stuff. Those are our astronauts. Round of applause.
0: No, that was also really fun about that press conference, watching everyone, like, the crowd goes wild, you know, and then all these astronauts from across, you know, both the previous Artemis mission, but also just across ESA and the United States. I also saw some people there representing the Japanese Space Agency. So that was cool. And a good moment to celebrate everyone. And I hope they make a new astronaut poster.
3: I think you can assume they will.
0: I hope so. I still need to get a good print of that Artemis II poster. It's awesome.
3: I'm not even sure which one you're referring to. But I'm sure you will inform me after the show in great detail. We'll get you one. We'll get you one, Sarah.
0: Yeah. No, I gotta celebrate this new round of astronauts. I mean, I'm still really

0: crowd goes wild.
1: Crowd goes wild. Woo!
0: And the, wait, what is the crowd chanting? What? Random spaceman. Random spaceman. The International Space Station, which we've just been talking about, oddly enough, it's about the size of a football field. Now, that's mostly measured in the solar panels for power generation, but it's still, it's a pretty big beast. And it's also obviously got unlike football fields, a third dimension. I mean, technically they have a third dimension, but not. Anyway, there you go. Pretty exciting. It's big and it flies in space, but still it amazes me how bright it is. Even if you put that much stuff up there and you put it 400 kilometers away ish, it's bright. It's like Venus bright going across the sky.
1: It is.
0: And if you haven't checked it out, go find a NASA or others will tell you when to look in your area for ISS. When it passes over, and there, lest we forget, there are plenty of astronauts and cosmonauts hanging out on there. They just had a little fun diving into the Orion capsule. The Americans, anyway, for when they were, yeah, they've got some leaks in the Russian side, and I don't know why, but for some reason that worries them.
1: I don't know why.
0: They've had them for a long time.
1: Yeah, and they're hard to find. And I heard a really interesting trick that some of the previous astronauts used, where they'd put just a little tea leaf into the air and watch where it moved.
0: Oh, neat.
1: To try to figure out where the leaks were. Usually you don't want to be throwing stuff willy-nilly into the air on the International Space Station. But
0: so it's the first sometimes. Time anyone, to my knowledge, has read tea leaves and they actually told them something real. All right, everybody, go out there, look in the night sky and think about happy balloons and stuff, mostly stuff, but a lot of balloons. Thank you and good night.
1: We've reached the end of this week's episode of Planetaria Radio, but we'll be back next week with more space science and exploration. 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
2: A year due, there is some lozen, a unsent that ordinance of a talent dossi a year ha. Couldn't I sample pondat you? Dear never got a deal. Dear a yara, the hubbit and alu. Dear it didn't cause a desi to. Could bit and want all a see her day. You bet on by you in a kilo, but in concords a silo. A hut you buy a key had it. Couldn't I the hutter in laws a cigars a desi a year causing then, some quick corner at Daisy Britain, they took all at Darcy.

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1: here on the Louisiana Hayride. His name is
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10: World of wonderful songwriters, and sometimes it's nice to reach back and find one of those old beautiful songs from a long time ago. 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
1: And welcome, everybody, to the beautiful and historic Scottish Rite Concert Hall here in our hometown of Lexington, Kentucky. We are broadcasting all over the world, from Australia to Ireland, New Zealand to New York, Yuma, Arizona to the Yukon, and across Canada. We're celebrating this wonderful world of front porch music. Artists come from everywhere to be on our show, and we say it every week. You don't have to be famous to be on Woodsongs. You just have to be very, very good. That is the case of both of the artists, an amazing Woodsongs kid we're going to introduce to you on this broadcast. But first up is a duo that make their home in the hills of the Appalachian foothills of Kentucky. They've got quite a history behind them. They've got an EP named after them. They're going to do a tune called Runs Wild. Please welcome Hancock and Shouse to the Woodsongs Old Time Radio.

0: From their self-titled EP, the song is Runs Wild. Hancock and Shouse, Arthur Hancock, Chris Shouse, it's nice to have you guys here. Arthur, you've been around music all your life. Your dad is quite a musician and a songwriter. And this is kind of what you kind of grew up around.
1: Absolutely. The front porch of the bluegrass, you'd say.
0: Pretty much so, right?
1: Absolutely.
0: And you've been part of several, I'm going to say successful bands. They may not have gotten their national thing, but the first band that you were with was called The Wooks, and they were quite popular in the region. And they won awards, Telluride and IBMA Momentum Awards. I mean, that must have been a lot of fun.
1: It was a lot of fun and a lot of work.
0: Yeah. Well, the Wooks were sort of the early believers in the songs of Tyler Childers. Wouldn't you say that?
1: I mean, I'd say that's true. We got to play a lot with Tyler over the years, and it's great to see him winning everyone over and playing all over the world now. So.
0: Filling arenas.
1: Arenas.
0: What's amazing with Tyler, when you see his concerts, I mean, the audience knows the words almost to every song.
1: Absolutely.
0: And that's how does a songwriter achieve that, do you think?
1: Well, I think you have to do it a bunch of times until you finally hit a home run, I think. My dad says a song is like a horse, and it takes a long time to get secretariat, so...
0: Well, I mean, speaking of that, your dad has a farm in Paris, Kentucky.
1: He does.
0: And he's had three Kentucky Derby runners. Two of them won.
1: Yeah.
0: So that's sort of like trying to get a hit record, isn't it?
1: It is. It's very difficult, but it's a lot of fun if it's your passion. So,
0: well, let's talk about the duo that you have right now with Chris. And we're going to talk to Chris here shortly, but you guys were together in the Wooks.
1: Well, Chris filled in the Wooks some, but primarily it was another mandolin player. It's all kind of a wild thing when you fill the band and cut the gig. You know, you got to get whoever you can. But Chris and I got together in 2019 after I left the Wooks.
0: And in the community of musicians, it's a big world but a small community. So folks tend to play together a lot, right?
1: I jammed with Chris almost 20 years ago, probably, and played a lot of music in the campfire setting. Mm-hmm. So when it came time to play some gigs, it was pretty natural.
0: And I think that's something interesting for the audience to realize, that a lot of these festivals and stuff where folks, the musicians meet each other, the really amazing music doesn't necessarily happen on the main stage. It happens around those campfires and in the parking lots where Bela Fleck and everybody else is just sort of like hanging out, right? And,
1: it's the best. It's why we do it.
0: And did you learn a lot during those early years?
1: Absolutely. And, you know, I look at great players that everyone admires now, and just being around it long enough, you watch them grow. And Brian Sutton, the great guitarist, he says, every time you pick up your instrument, you should understand that you're better than you've ever been because you've played it more than you ever have.
0: There you go. Well, let's get back into the music that you and Chris are doing. Like I said, we're going to talk to Chris in the second half hour. They're being backed up by a wonderful fiddle player, Laura Orshaw, who's just absolutely amazing. This is from their self-titled EP. This is called Throwaways. It's Hancock and Shouse on the Wood Songs, Old Time Radio.

It's called Throwaways. It's Hancock and Shouse on the Wood Songs broadcast. If you want to make the music a part of your home music collection of Hancock and Shouse, get their records, follow their touring schedule and everything else, all you have to do is go to the Wood Songs website, click on the archive page. This is show number 1,165. You follow along Hancock and Shouse as well as our next artist, who is just absolutely wonderful. Her music is described as sort of a Bonnie Raitt meets the lyrics of Joni Mitchell, which is a very elegant way to describe any artist. She's grand prize winner at the Rocky Mountain Songwriter Competition. She's performed with everyone from Pope John Paul to the Melinda Gates Foundation. She's here with a brand new album called Wildflower Moon. This is a tune called My Station. Please welcome Ty Sean to the Wood Songs, old time radio.

0: So beautiful. Song is called My Station. It's Ty Sean. It's nice to have you here, Ty.
1: Yeah.
0: Ty, T-A-I. It's an interesting name. I knew the name as a mountain in China.
1: That's what I'm named after.
0: Serious. So let's talk about that. It's an interesting name. Ty Sean. It's S-H-A-N, right?
1: Yes.
0: Ty, T-A-I. And it is. I thought so. So it's a mountain in China. It's a huge mountain.
1: It's a huge mountain, yeah. And I've met a lot of Chinese people that are like, that's a big name. You got to live up to that.
0: So was this a name you were born with? Is this someone that you took on as an artist? I mean, how did that...
1: I was born with it.
0: Really?
1: Absolutely, yeah. My parents named me. It's my first and my middle name. And I've been, you know, I'm married now and what have you, but my stage name stays the same. So first and middle name.
0: So you were you grew up in Santa Rosa, California.
1: I did.
0: What was home like? Was it a musical family? Was it a musical home? Is this where you got it from? Or
1: my dad played guitar growing up. He played on Christmas. You know, it was like he would get the guitar out once or twice.
0: Shy player.
1: Yes.
0: Yeah.
1: Yes, we played some Bob Dylan and Hank Williams.
0: Okay, so let's go back now. You're 7 years old, and you're trying to learn the piano, and the music teacher notices that you're having trouble playing the piano, and you had a big lesson in the fact of isolation and its importance in the arts and learning music. And tell me what happened. What did your music teacher tell your dad to do?
1: My piano teacher came and talked to my parents, and he said, if you really wanted to practice, don't put the piano in the living room, because then she'll always feel like she's performing.
0: Mm-hmm. And people are watching and criticizing.
1: And people are watching. Yeah.
0: So he put it into an isolated room for you to learn, and did that help you?
1: Yeah. That's how I became a songwriter. Because, you know, you need that time of just fleshing it out where you don't feel like you're performing.
0: So you go to college to learn composition and stuff, and after that you decide to make your journey to Nashville, and you brought that piano with you.
1: I did.
0: So is that like just a piece of Tyshawn's history, or did you just love the piano, or what was that? I mean, that's a big move to move a piano.
1: Well, my dad...
0: Especially from California.
1: Yeah. It was sitting at my dad's house, and last year, my dad bought the house next door to us. So my dad, when he moved across the country, he brought it with him in his U-Haul.
0: Okay, so now your song lyrics tend to be very, I'm going to say this is a compliment, very literary. Mm-hmm. Is that a fair thing to say?
1: Oh, yeah, absolutely.
0: Are you influenced by other writers?
1: I mean, a huge fan of John Steinbeck. Rapes of Wrath is one of my all-time favorite books. So, yeah, I love to read.
0: And so a lot of your lyrics are drawn from the style of, like, John Steinbeck and others?
1: Mm-hmm. In fact, I released an album called Living Fiction, and it was all songs inspired by books.
0: That's what I was getting to, mm-hmm. Yeah. But your new album is called Wildflower Moon. Are you prolific? Does it happen quick for you? This is like your seventh album. Mm-hmm. So do you write quickly? I mean, do you express repeatedly over and over again? Does it take time for you to do this?
1: I love co-writing now that I'm in Nashville. So we have 3 hours to finish a song, but then I'm constantly texting my co-writers to be like, I think we should tweak this line, you know.
0: Well, we're going to talk about co-writing in the second half hour, plus your ability to perform with kids and how that works out. So right now we're going to go into a brand new song of yours. It's a treat for the Wood Songs audience. It's called Calamity Jane. It's Ty Sean on the Wood Songs, Old Time Radio.

0: Beautiful song. Living through life like a hurricane. The song is Calamity Jane, brand new tune by Ty Sean. We're going to get back to her music in the second half hour. We've got the great duo Hancock and Shouse here. And wait till you meet this week's Woodsongs Kid. We'll be back right after this.
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1: And there's the voice of the legend, Amy Lou Harris. And welcome back, everybody, to our broadcast here at the Scottish Rite Concert Hall in our hometown of Lexington, Kentucky, right off of Music Row in Lexington. 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We're also on American Forces Radio Network. 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We're in schools, too. If you are a teacher or a homeschool parent, you go to the Wood Songs website, click on the classroom page. A lot of these shows have lesson plans to them, and you can introduce your kids to this amazing world of front porch music. And that's why, this time, every show, we invite a youngster from somewhere in America to come on our broadcast and sing a song in the presence of seasoned touring musicians like Tyshawn and Hancock and Shouse. And today we have a young girl named Sequoia Garrison. How you doing, Sequoia? So, Sequoia, how old are you?
2: 6 and a half.
1: You're 6 and a half. The half part's really important, isn't it? And you like to sing, right?
2: Yes.
1: Why do you like to sing so much?
2: Because when you sing, it feels like there's something good in your heart and you're singing the words out.
1: That's such a beautiful thing to say for 6 and a half. And you told me before the show, Sequoia, you like to write your own songs sometimes, don't you?
2: Yes.
1: So what kind of songs do you write?
2: Well, I don't write regular songs. It's just I make them up with my own voice.
1: Yeah, well, that's how songs are written. Now, you're going to sing a really famous song that a lot of kids your age learn to sing. Are you ready to sing it for us?
2: Yes.
1: Okay, do you remember the name of the title of this song?
2: Yes.
1: It's Twinkle Twinkle, right? So I want everybody to listen. It's Sequoia Garrison. She's 6 years old, this week's Wood Songs Kid.

0: And for those watching the show on radio, you've got a beautiful dress on. Did you pick your own dress out?
1: No, I got to 100 words, and I needed to get a award, so I was like, how about I get a dress?
0: Oh, so you picked out your own award, right? Because you're doing so good. Well, you're here with your mama, right? And your mama just happens to be Tyshawn, this week's... And Ty, you love performing and singing and writing with kids.
2: I do.
0: And so what's it like seeing a young six and a half year old kid that is yours performing out like this?
2: I feel like she's really brave, and I'm really proud of her. It can be really tricky when you're performing in front of people, and I love watching her do it. It's magical.
0: And Sequoia, do you like singing with your mama?
1: Yes.
0: Yeah, what's the best part about singing with your mom?
1: Well, my mom sings like some verses, and I like to sing the loudest part.
0: You like to sing the loudest part. Well, we're going to listen to you and your mama sing right now, okay? This is a tune called Jump On In. It's Tyshawn, the mama bear, and Sequoia is her six-year-old daughter, this week's Wood Songs kid.

Good job, Sequoia. Sequoia Garrison, she's 6 years old. This week's Wood Songs Kids singing with her mama, Tyshawn, tune called Jump On In. And if you're a parent or guardian and you have a youngster that you think belongs on the Wood Songs broadcast, we would love to hear from you. We review every single thing that comes in. All you have to do is go to the Wood Songs website, click on the kids page, and a parent or guardian can get hold of us that way, and we'd love to hear from you. So good job, young Sequoia, 6.5 years old. They're not 6.5 years old, but they used to be kids. They're going to do a tune called Blackjack Willie. It's Hancock and Shouse on the Wood Songs. Old time radio.

0: song's Blackjack Willie Hancock and Shouse, Arthur Hancock, Chris Shouse, and again, Laura Orshaw doing a beautiful job on that, Phil. Wonderful. So we got to talk to Arthur Hancock in the first half hour. Let's talk to Chris Shouse. Chris, it's glad that you're here. And part of this duo, you are from the Appalachian Mountains. You're from Eastern Kentucky. You're from those hills and hollers. That's where you grew up.
1: Owsley County.
0: Owsley County. And so music a big prominent part of your family when you were a kid? I mean, and it's that way with a lot of Appalachian families. I mean, the front porch is the grand stage of Appalachia.
1: Yeah, for sure. On my dad's side, there was a lot of musicians. I think I'm a third generation musician in that family. My dad, there was 11 of them, and I think they all played except for maybe one or two.
0: And how old were you when you started playing? How old were you when
1: I was probably 13 or 14, middle school age.
0: About normal age, yeah.
1: Yeah, I started playing in church. This country church I went to with my parents, there was a guitar player on the front pew, and I mimicked his hand for years, and he was a bluegrasser. So that helped me kind of instill that bluegrass rhythm that is so important to that music.
0: And then one day you heard J.D. Crow.
1: Yeah, and also heard Pearl Jam and all those other
0: Nirvana
1: 90s.
0: And the whole thing.
1: So you really stayed off the path for a little bit.
0: I'm sure you're forgiven.
1: Yes.
0: so you have that that folk mountain bluegrass thing, but like a lot of young kids, you felt the testosterone of the hard rock, right? But you gravitated back to it. Why?
1: I think it was the community part of it. It's just like an amazing thing to me about bluegrass is the community. You can, I was in Charleston a few weeks ago and jammed with guys that I'd never played with before, but we all kind of know the same songs, which is kind of neat to meet people that you've never played with and just like just start playing music. And it sounds good because there's a certain list of songs that most bluegrassers know. So I think that part, you know, not having to have amps and garages to play, and you can play anywhere, you know.
0: Sure.
1: And it's such a huge part of my culture of where I grew up that, you know, it was still instilled with me. Even though I strayed off the path and went other directions there for a while, I still felt like that was a huge part.
0: You say it so apologetically.
1: I know, yeah.
0: Well, Bill Monroe's, one of his famous quotes was that bluegrass music has made more friends than any other form of music in the world. Yeah. And that's sort of true. It's what we were talking to Arthur about in the first half hour. It's the campgrounds and the parking lots at these festivals. That's where the real music is. And that's sort of that community that you're talking about. And speaking of community, there's a lot of great programs across North America where they collect instruments for kids. And you have a teaching background. Mm-hmm. You're a teacher. And there's groups like Hungry for Music and Candaid, which you guys are involved in. And musicians reaching out to help the community of other musicians. That's an important thing for everybody to do, don't you think?
1: Absolutely.
0: And so what is your role with Candaid?
1: I'll let Arthur talk more about Candaid. I have Arthur, we present, you know, instruments and things to schools that are in need. So Candaid is a great foundation, a nonprofit, nationwide, and there's lots of musicians that's a part of that program.
0: Aren't they based in Colorado or something?
1: Yes.
0: Well, it's great that you guys are doing it. It's very generous. There's so many musicians are picking up the mantle of helping the other community of musicians that need help, and I think that's great. We're going to do a tune off your EP right now. It's a self-titled EP. This is a tune called Lexington. It's Hancock and Shouse on the Wood Songs, Old Time Radio.

Hancock and Shouse on our broadcast from the EP. Lexington is the name of the song. She's got a new album called Wildflower Moon. This is How It Flew. It's Tyshawn on the Wood Songs. Old Time Radio.

0: beautiful song from her new album, Wildflower Moon. Corey, you started channeling Janice Ian on that one. That's just a gorgeous melody, gorgeous lyrics. And who are the artists that inspired you, that influenced you when you were young, just starting out?
1: Oh, I'm a Joni Mitchell fan, for sure. Yeah, I mean, of course, Bonnie Raitt. But I also like Jim Croce. I mean, some amazing stuff that he's written. I go back to him all the time.
0: That elegant singer-songwriter crowd. Mm-hmm. And you're certainly part of it. Her name is Taishan, T-A-I, Shan, S-H-A-N. She's got an album called Wildflower Moon. This is a tune called If Heaven Had Waited, right here on the Wood Songs, Old Time Radio Hour.

0: Beautiful song. If Heaven Had Waited from her album Wildflower Moon, wasn't it wonderful having Ty Sean on our broadcast? This week's Wood Songs kid, she's 6.5 years old, Sequoia Garrison, singing Twinkle Twinkle. And from Kentucky themselves, Hancock and Shouse, the wonderful fiddle of Laura Orshaw. All this wonderful music, all this wonderful passion, all of this wonderful heart, and you look at the world around you and you think sometimes, what on earth is going on out there? It's just a little nerve-wracking and a little crazy and it's a little disconcerting, and sometimes people get scared. And this is what Wood Songs is trying to encourage everybody to embrace: the elegant peacefulness, the elegant beauty of this symbolic front porch. It's whatever you have. It's not It doesn't have to be a literal front porch, but it's the idea of it, the idea of home and neighbors and community and music and songs and sharing and family. You know, years ago, there was a fellow named Plato. He said, music is a moral law. It gives soul to the universe, wings to the mind, flight to the imagination. It gives charm to everything. That is the true power of the front porch. Get out there, get your guitar, whatever instrument you have, with three chords in the truth, and enjoy this beautiful thing called music. My name is Michael Jonathan. I'm a folk singer. I am a song farmer. We'll see you next week on the Woods.
1: You've been listening to Wood Songs broadcast number 1165. Michael's opening song was Orlie from the Looking Glass album, featuring Hannah Mae Rector on vocals and Sharon Oler on flute. Our chief engineer is Jerome Gaw. Our TV director is Maria Claire. Technical assistants are Brian Clousing, Eric Anderson, Danfield, and Gavin Clark. The Wood Songs crew member of the week is Tara Belondo, and our Wood Songs partners of the week are Sid and Esther Webb. 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For Michael Jonathan and the entire Wood Songs crew, this is Dorothy Edwards. We hope you'll join us again next week for the Wood Songs Old Time Radio Hour.

0: Hey, Victor. You're listening to CKLB, the voice of Denende. Eh?
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Episode number 179, CruisingTheDecades.com. And on today's show, to Eastern Kentucky for a coal miner's daughter. And the White Stripes perform a Hal David Burt Bacharach tune. From Toronto in the late 60s, classic soul artist Jackie Shane. The return of former Beastie Boy Mike D. And we'll meet the all-night record man in song from 1939. So let's get going with Cruising the Decades, and we'll begin in 1916. We'll start with the song by Joseph Moskowitz, born in Romania in 1879. We're going to start with Operatic Rag, 1916, Victor Records. This is Joseph Moskowitz on Cruising the Decades.

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That's Waring's Pennsylvanians, 1924. On Cruise in the Decades, that is Tom Waring on vocals and recently remastered by the good folks in Champaign, Illinois at Archaeophone Records, the latest in their annual yearbook series, compiles the best songs of 1924. That's a record label devoted to restoring amazing recordings from the acoustic music era, the acoustic recording era. So that's Waring's Pennsylvanians on Cruisin' the Decades. One song per decade, 100 years of music. 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As we move forward chronologically into the 1930s, now we arrive in the summer of 1939. With Charlie Barnett's orchestra and Stay Up Stan, the all-night record man. A song about the magic of late-night radio. This song was inspired by Stan Shaw, the late-night program host of Milkman's Matinee on New York's WNEW in the 30s and 40s. That's the real Stay Up Stan. Now, the vocal on this is with Judy Ellington and Charlie Barnett's orchestra. And a big salute to Cruisin' the Decades listener Tammy in the Twin Cities in Minnesota. She listens every week on KVSC Radio and sent in this song and said, this would be perfect for Cruisin' the Decades. This is Charlie Barnett's Stay Up Stan, the all-night record man on Cruisin' the Decades.

There's a man you should know who puts on a show each night at a radio station. When you're going to bed, he gets up instead and he goes to his odd occupation. Judy!

as it goes. Where it reaches, no one ever knows. Someone alone in the hinterland, maybe to a crowd on a roadside stand. Gang at the tavern, tavern in the town. Get together, send a message down. Please play a song just for auld lang syne. Something we can sing like sweet.

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This is Cruisin' the Decades, 100 Years of Music.

cruising the decades, 100 years of music, the voice of Peggy Lee with the Goodman Band, Benny Goodman's Orchestra, Not Mine, 1941. She's one of the many great voices to sing for Benny Goodman's Orchestra through the years. I'm Brad Savage. We're going to move to the late 50s now. This is 1958, a real smooth R&B ballad. Ed Townsend recorded it as a demo, and he had hoped that Nat King Cole would actually cut the record and make it a big hit. However, Capitol Records executives liked Townsend's delivery, and they just had him properly do the song and release the song. Although he never had another big hit like that as a singer, he did go on to a music industry career, and he became the co-writer of Marvin Gaye's Let's Get It On in 1973. This is 1958, Ed Townsend, For Your Love, on Cruisin' the Decades.

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cruising the decades with Canadian-American artist Jackie Shane in 1963. Coming down, Jackie Shane was one of soul music's great overlooked voices. Becoming a star out of Toronto during the 60s, her biggest song was called Any Other Way, and was also a pioneering transgender performer decades before the world was ready for that conversation. Jackie Shane disappeared from music in the early 70s and became kind of a record collector mystery artist until a 2017 retrospective collection introduced the music to a new generation of fans. Once again, that was 63. Coming Down by Jackie Shane, cruising the decades. 100 years of music, one song per decade. I'm your host, Brad Savage. And up next, it's 1970 in Eastern Kentucky. And she was born a coal miner's daughter. Remember the film with Sissy Spacek in the lead role? And this became the career-defining moment for Loretta Lynn. This is Cruisin'.

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0: Sims in the decades. Oh, they had so many hits throughout the 70s and 80s. Jump for My Love, the Pointer Sisters. It's Cruising the Decades, one song per decade. Well, actually, I'm going to throw in a bonus track here. We're going to hang out in the 1980s. We'll go to 1987 for this one. Here's a selection by Mark Manning and his crazy outfit, Zodiac Mind Warp and the Love Reaction. One of the great glam metal curiosities of the 80s era. Mixing hard rock and punk attitude, biker culture, and even some humor. A lot of rock fans listened to this and said, are they serious or are they kind of making sport of hard rock and metal? I think it's a little bit of both, but this is such a fun record. I just unearthed this a week ago, hadn't heard it in years. This is Prime Mover from Zodiac Mind Warp on Cruisin' the Decades.
1: Listen here, Wolf Child. I speak to you of the science of mythology. I speak of Maverick Deviation, the psychotronic love commandos. We shall be drunk on stars, we shall fear nothing. Demand the impossible, dream your destiny. Defy the logic of alphabets. I claim the king of the wolves. Nothing is impossible.

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This is Cruising the Decades with Brad Savage.

moves in the decades, one song per decade, and now we're into the alt-rock 90s with a band called Ned's Atomic Dustbin. You just heard Gray Cell Green. They came out of Stourbridge, the West Midlands of England. That's probably their biggest song. That was big on MTV 120 Minutes in the early 90s. And that album, God Fodder, was a really influential record for me in high school. I really enjoyed every single song, every single moment of that record. CruisinTheDecades.com. 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One song per decade, a chronological time travel journey as we move now to 2002 with the White Stripes. So we're going into the 21st century, and by 02, the White Stripes were a pretty big deal band. This is the album Elephant. It had their biggest hit, Seven Nation Army. And I love that song, but that's not the one we're going to play. We're going to do the White Stripes take on a Burt Bacharach, Hal David song from the Great American Songbook. I think their version of this is just dynamite. This song had also been performed by Dusty Springfield and Dionne Warwick, and even Elvis Costello and Brian Ferry. Linda Ronstadt did a version too. But here's the White Stripes on Cruisin' the Decades.

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Cruisin' the Decades.

It's Cruising the Decades, 100 years of music, a musical journey. That's Tyler Childers. That was actually his second album in 2019. That's called All Yearn Mine, All Yearn, from Tyler Childers off the record Country Squire. So he came out of Lawrence County, Kentucky, and at this point, he has such a following. He can play stadiums. He's a stadium headliner, yet he's not really accepted by the country music establishment. They kind of call him alt-country or Americana. A lot of the country stations won't play his material for whatever reason. He's a heck of a songwriter. That's Tyler Childers here on Cruising the Decades, one song per decade. A special salute to listeners all around the world who tune in on high-powered shortwave radio. We broadcast this show on channel 292 out of Rohrbach, Germany. They hear us all over the UK and Scandinavia and all over Europe via channel 292 or on WBCQ The Planet, broadcasting from Maine, and then the super blowtorch, the multiple signals and radio frequencies from Radio Miami International in South Florida. 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

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So we'll wrap up this show with a 2026 new release by Mike D, formerly of the Beastie Boys. It was May of 2012 when Adam Yauch, a.k.a. MCA, passed away from the Beastie Boys after a battle with cancer. And 14 years later, Mike D re-enters with an album called Thank You. This is Mike D. This is What We Got on Cruisin' the Decades.

0: It's from Check Your Head. It's a Beastie Boys bonus track to wrap up Cruisin' the Decades. And we also had a new single from Mike D, 14 years after the death of MCA. Mike D is back. Cruisin' the Decades. 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

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And the scows that he made while he practiced his trade, still working on the rivers today.

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0: 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Blues harp player Charlie Barath is in the spotlight. The Lee Oscar Harmonica's classic cut is a 1993 gem from the late, great John Mayall.
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Okay.

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Hi, good afternoon. I'd like to welcome you to the Saturday Afternoon Request Show. I'm your host, Myra Conrad. I'll be hanging out here with you today until 5 o'clock. From 1 to 3 is the Facebook part of the show. Then from 3 to 5, we will move on over to the phone lines. Today is Saturday, June the 13th, a pretty beautiful day here in the capital city. Today's show is brought to you and sponsored by the Tlicho government, Masicho, for sponsoring the Saturday Afternoon Request Show. And yeah, it looks like a pretty windy day out there. Hope everybody's having themselves a great weekend. And to start us off today, here is some great Northern talent. Here is Yellowknife's very own Stacey Arden Smith with a song called Soti, My Family.

And that was Hay River's very own Bobby Bouvier with Never Been Loved. And we are going to head on over to Facebook. If you'd like to send a dedication today, just go on to Facebook. Go to The Voice of Denadeh, D-E-N-E-N-D-E-H, and request away. Just a quick note that I will not be accepting any, I won't be doing any requests through my personal Facebook page. Greatly appreciated. Okay, let's get to Facebook here. My first one here is from Miss Maria Minikosh. Hi, I would like to say hi to Deborah and Fred, to Betty, to Lorraine and family, to Chubby and Eric, to Kevin and Lucy Ann, especially to my Auntie McKay, to Beverly and family, to my cousins Velma, Tamara, and Troy in Providence, and to all my relatives there, to the girls Marie, Kathy, Joyce in Liard, to Wes and Trish in McMurray, to Marina, Skylar, and Monica and family in Edmonton, and a congratulations to all the graduates for today and to everybody that's listening everywhere. Could you please play the song Walking in the Sunshine by Roger Miller?

And that was Roger Miller by request. My next request here says, hi, I would like to request a song by Dwight Yoakam. I'll go back to her, and it's going out to Anne Utah. I hope I said that right. She's in Tulyok. Thank you, and have a beautiful Saturday, Masi Cho. And that's coming from Ernest Sangries.

And my next request here says, good day, Myra. I would like to send a request going out to my man, Darcy, in Whitehorse. Be safe. Love you always. To my brother, Carl, and to my cousins as well. You know who you are. To Hazel and Jenkins. To my parents in Tuck, and to all the Tuckers in Tuck. Miss you all. Especially to my brothers and my sisters, Carl, Donald, Nell, Carm, Cass, and Davy, and Raleigh. The song requested is by Hank Williams. I'll never get out of this world alive. Awesome job, Myra, as always. And that's coming from Shanice. Thank you, Shanice.

And my next request here says, hi, good afternoon. Can I make a request going out to my grandma Quinn in Toledo, to Dawn in Delaney? Love you guys always so much. To my three favorite girls, I wish I was home. Could you please play Rascal Flatts? Play What Hurts the Most, Musty Myra, and have a great day. And that's coming from Stuart.

And that was Rascal Flatts by request. And my next request here is coming from Roger Flunky. He says, good afternoon. I first of all, I'd like to say you're doing a good job. Oh, merci. Second, I would like to make a request going out to my folks, to my family and friends, and also to the people listening to CKLB Radio. God bless and be safe out there. Enjoy your weekend. Take care of one another. The song I'd like to hear is John Fogerty, Joy of My Life.

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And that was Aaron Goodvin with a song called Lonely Drum. Taking us up to about 25 minutes before 2 o'clock. Our next request here says, hi, good afternoon. I'd like to send birthday greetings going out to Catherine Gone in Gumatee. Wishing you many more birthdays to her. Could you please play a song, Forever Young? Thanks and have a great Saturday. And that's coming from Lulu. And this is going out to everybody out there who's celebrating a birthday. And I would also like to say a very special happy belated birthday going out to Alice Mandeville in Denonuque, who celebrated her birthday yesterday. Wishing you many more there, Alice. And also a shout out to Kim, who's celebrating her birthday today too. Hope you have a good one, Kim.

And my next request here says, hi, good afternoon. I'd like to say hello to my family and friends. Hope all is well. Take care and be safe. Enjoy your weekend. Could you please play I Got a Feeling by the Black Eyed Peas? And that's coming from Jason Tap Tuna.

And my next request here says, hi, Myra. Welcome back to the request show. Hamasi. I hope you had fun. I would like to say a good afternoon going out to everyone in the Delta region and to Wanda McLeod in Inuvik and to Mary Rose and family. Take care. Have yourself a great day and enjoy the sunshine here in AK. Could you please play something by Loretta Lynn? And that's coming from Miss Heather Kendi. Here is Loretta Lynn with I'm a Honky Tonk Girl.

0: And that was Loretta Lynn by request. And my next request here says, hi, I'd like to send a request going out to Janelle, Ryder, Aline, Angelina, to Kalina, Paris, Rhea, Rose, Ray, Raylan, Reese, and Cullen. Enjoy your camping weekend at Gwich'in. And that's coming from Kim. Could you please play The Highwaymen? And thank you.
1: I was a highwayman.

And that was The Highwaymen by request. My next request here says, hi, good afternoon and good day, going out to everyone out there in the red, especially to my buddy Ethan and Zodi, to all have a good day. And that's coming from Caden all the way from the Mackenzie Delta. Could you please play the song I Love You by Dennis Bruno and Cheer by request?

And that was Fort Smith's very own Dennis Bruno with a song called I Love You. Taking us up to about 5 minutes before 2 o'clock. If you're just tuning in, you're listening to the Saturday Afternoon Request Show. My name is Myra Conrad. I'll be hanging out here with you until 5 o'clock. Today's show is brought to you by the Tlaib Cho government. Ma Si Cho for sponsoring today's show. Going to get back to Facebook here. My next request here says, hi, good afternoon, my beautiful friend. Good to hear you back on the radio. Must see there, my friend. I'd like to say a big hello going out to my family and friends, to my godmother, Gina, and family, and to my auntie Lillian and family, to my uncle Randy and family, to my cousins, to my two brothers, my nephews, to my best friend back in Alberta, to my two sons, Timothy, and to my grandbabies, to my daughters. I would like to hear George Jones, The Cold Hard Truth, and that's all coming from Lila in Sambaque, enjoying this beautiful weather. Hope you're having a great day there, girl.

0: Teresa Hornulak e Iitsinia are Yunenene Tiritanehisha since Ewi e Koduya e Kotsinia Akont e Tiritanehisha since Ewi e Akatante Lotet e Akatante Kon Logot e Sinkwits Ewi e Akatante Mini he cook eighty e he eat a caneto e or cinco we. 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
1: Okay, hi, my name is Jacqueline, and I am from Fort Providence, and wherever I go, I listen to CKLB, the voice of Denny Day.

And that was Vince Gill with We Won't Dance, taking us up to about 8 minutes after 2 o'clock. And I'd like to welcome you to the second hour of the Saturday Afternoon Request Show. And my next request here says, hi, good afternoon, Myra. I would like to say a big, good old belated birthday shout out to the boss lady herself, Sakaya Mandeville, who hit the big 3-0 on this past Wednesday. Welcome to your Dirty 30s era. Wishing you nothing but blessings, happiness, and good health, and lots of success for the year ahead. And also a happy Saturday going out to everybody who's listening around the North Slave. Hope you're all staying safe and enjoying the sunshine. Have a great weekend. Could you please play anything by Shania Twain, Masicho? And that's coming from the Satu Sweetheart. And here is a...

0: And that was Shania Twain with a song called Up by request. My next request here says, hi, good afternoon to everyone. I would like to send a request going out to Ernest Sangries. Could you please play Celine Dion or Jennifer Rush, The Power of Love? It says, here, missing and love you, and that's coming from Anne. And here is Jennifer Rush.
1: The worst.

And that was Jennifer Rush by request. My next request here says, hi, good afternoon to everyone, to my Auntie Ellen and to my Uncle James at the camp. A big hello going out to Wade and Mo and the girls. Hope everyone is having a good day and especially a happy 18th birthday going out to Darnell in McFoo. We love you lots, and that's coming from Gracie, Divina, especially baby Taya. Could you please play the crying song for Wade? Thank you and have a great weekend. And here by request, happy birthday.

And my next song here, this next one says, "Hi, good afternoon. I would like to send a request going out to everyone all over the North, and especially a happy belated birthday going out to me. Can you please play the song Bush Party?" And that's coming from Robert. Well, happy belated birthday there, Robert.

And that was Dean Brody by request. My next request here says, hello and happy Saturday to all my family and friends near and far, especially to my babies, Gabriella, out at Sheep Creek, and to my big sons, Ethan and Everson Dash, to my best friends, Ashlyn, Sherilyn, and amongst tuned in Whitehorse, and to Mika and the girls, to Donna in Edmonton, to my nieces, Clarissa, Melise, I hope I said that right, to Cheryl, Sarah, and to Melanie, too, in BC. Could you please play the song Ella Langley, Choosing Texas? Thanks, Myra. And that's coming from Miss Doris Rogers. Hope you're having a great day, Doris. I have another one here from Miss Berna Martin. She wanted to wish a very special happy birthday greetings going out to her two granddaughters, Alex and Cheryl, and also to Jean Goulet. It says, love you, and may God has have lots of blessings. I know there's a lot of birthdays in June. So happy birthday, everyone. Hope everyone's having themselves a great weekend.

And that was Ella Langley taking us up to about 29 minutes before 3 o'clock. We're going to head back on over to Facebook. My next request, Jir, says, hello, I'd like to send a request going out to my family and my friends back in Fort Providence. Hope to visit soon. Also, have a wonderful Saturday, everyone. Hope you're enjoying your day as well. Myra, must see. Choa, must see. Could you play any good song by George Jones? Stay deadly, everyone. Woohoo! And that's coming from Nilsonia, Brandon, and the kids. Must see again. You're very welcome. And here's that, hey, hey, George Jones with Tennessee Whiskey.

And my next request here says, hi, good afternoon to my family and friends. A big hello going out to Garrett in Yellowknife. Love you, my boy. Hope you're enjoying your 19th birthday. Could you please play Long White Cadillac by Dwight Yoakam? And that's coming from Caroline Kudelek in Tuktoyaktuk. Thanks and have a good day to all. Happy birthday.

And my next request here says, hi, good afternoon, Myra. I'd like to say congratulations to our Fort Simpson students who graduated today. I'd also like to send a happy belated birthday wish going out to our cousin Tyler for yesterday. Hope you had yourself a great day. And just send a request going out to everybody else that's listening. Hope you all have yourself a great day. And thank you, Myra. You always do such an awesome job. Oh, Masi, I'm glad you're enjoying the show. Could you please play Wings Upon Your Horns? And hereby request.

0: And my next request here says, hello, CKLB. I want to send some summer greetings going out to my cousins, to Chase, Tiana Ski, to Becca. And can you please play Morgan Wallen tune for them called Whiskey Glasses? Thank you. I thought you should know it's by Morgan Wallen. Must see my favorite host, Myra from D-Lo. And that's coming from Mandy G in the D-Lo, says here. I'm glad you're enjoying the show, Mandy. Hope you're having yourself a great day. And here by request.
1: Pour me another drink, 'cause I don't want to feel it.

And my next request here says, hi, good afternoon, Myra. I would like to say a good afternoon and a happy Saturday to Mariah, Shannon, Skylar, Claudia, Jen, Jesse, Elena, Sasha, Holly, Owens, Jay, Philip, Ellie, Chelsea, Kyle, Heather, Stephanie, and MJ, to Maddie, Pearl. And could you please play Fishing in the Dark? And that's especially for Jesse G. Thank you, Myra. And here by request.

And my next request, cheers from Miss Muddy Blake, says, hi, good afternoon. Thanks for hosting the best weekend request show. I'd like to say hi to William, Brenda, Clara, Orlando, to Lawrence, Rebecca, and the kids, to Donald, William, and family, to Rose and Jade, and especially to my husband, Jeff, and our children, Julian and John, and prayers to all who need the blessings today. Could you please play Home by... I can't even say that. Here's a song called Home. I believe it's by Klinga Russell, and here by request.

And that was a song called Home. Ticket us up to about 5 minutes before 3 o'clock. Usually at three, I move on to the phone lines, but I do still have a couple more requests. So I thought I'll just go and finish off the request on Facebook. My next one here says, hi, I would like to wish a very special happy birthday going out to my sister, Catherine, gone for today. Enjoy your day. I love you, sis. And that's coming from Alice and the family in Gamatee. Could you please play a song, anything by George Jones? And here's that Hey Hey with Ashita Cold.

everyone out there in the Delta today, especially to those out on the land living a good life, and to Clyde and Elena right here beside me. Also to my mom, to Dennis and my sisters up on the hill. Have a good day, everyone. And that's coming from Noah. Can you please play the song I Never Lie by Zach Top?

And that was Zach Top by request. My next request here says, hi, I would like to send a request going out to my sister Lisa and to Auntie Betty and the rest of my fam jam in the Satu. Could you please play I'm Alive by Celine Dion? Thank you. And that's coming from Martha and family in Cova Lake.

And that was Celine Dion by request, taking us up to about 6 minutes after 3 o'clock. If you're just tuning in, you're listening to the Saturday Afternoon Request Show. My name is Myra Conrad. I'll be hanging out here with you until 5 o'clock. Today's show is brought to you by the Tlaib Cho government. Masi Cho for sponsoring today's show. My next request here says, hi, Myra. I would like to send a very special 57th wedding anniversary going out to my parents, my mom and my dad. Happy, and also a happy belated birthday for my dad for yesterday. I love you guys with all my heart. And could you please play Love Can Build a Bridge? And that's coming from Sharon Hoff. And happy anniversary, Christine and Sunny, wishing you many more, and a happy belated birthday going out to Sunny. And here by request is the Judds.

And that was The Judds by request. And that was a happy 57th anniversary for Christine and Sonny. Wishing you many more. Taking us up to about 12 minutes after 3 o'clock. Well, my phone is just ringing like crazy, so I better put all these requests together and get to the phone lines. My next one here, and I'll try my hardest to play your songs by 5. My first one here says, hello, I'd like to send a request going out to my husband, Norman, and to our son, Seth and Taylor, to our friends and family, to my sister, Liz, Shannon, Nellie, Jody, and to my brothers, Stan and Junior, to my friends, Tasha, Stan, and the girls, to Blair and the kids, to Shelby and her girl, and to Uncle Gary, to Tim, Phil, Philip, Nancy, and to Wilbert and Jacob, to my cousin Christine and her boys. Could you please play Zach Bryan, Heading South, and that's coming from Alexandria. Another one here. This one here says, hi, good afternoon, Myra. I'd like to send a request going out to my mom and to my sister Darla and her family, to my son Joseph in Kamloops, BC, to my nieces and nephews, and to my uncles and aunties, especially going out to my love, Nota. Could you please play the song The Rose by Conway Twitty? And that's coming from Queenie Mercury. I got another one here. It says, hi, Myra. I would like to take this time to wish our beautiful radio host, Myra Conrad, all the best in her success in her graduation. Aw, merci. Could you please play Post Malone? And that's coming from Margaret Mersch and family. Merci, Margaret. I hope you're having yourself a beautiful day. Another one here. This one says, hi, I would like to send a request going out to my man Lee and the kids here in High Level. Also to my sister Trina and James and the kids in Toledo. To all the graduates, to Aiden Widow, to Haley Doctor, and to Stella Mendo in Toledo. Hope you enjoy your day and night. Keep reaching for the stars. To Lila and family in Trout Lake. And to you, Myra, for doing an awesome job. Keep it up. And that's coming from Mandy and family in High Level. Could you please play 1,000 Miles by Dwight Yoakam? Must see so much. Aw, thanks, Mandy. Hope you're having yourself a great day. And here by request.

And my next request here says, hi, good afternoon, Myra. I would like to say a big hello going out to my biggest girl in Inuvik. Hi, Viv. Also to her dad. Hope you guys are having a good day. To my BFF, Jamie, and family in McPherson. To me and Aurora, miss you. A big hello going out to my family in Whitehorse. To Jody, Dustin, a.k.a. Dustmat. To my sister, Kristen, Jabby, and all the way out in Mayo. To my friends, to TJ, Trevor, Shane, and also to everybody else that's listening. Could you please play Still the Same by Bob Seger? Thanks. And that's coming from Chelsea. Another one here says, hi, I would like to send this out to my mother, Roberta, to my father, Darcy, and also to Dean, Banana, Sydney, and to our children. Can't forget my bros all out there. And thank you for being there for me and the kids, and to all the amazing. Thank you to big hello going out to Stephen, Janaya, sitting over there. Could you please play Raining Whiskey by the Black Crowes? Another one here. This one says, hi, good afternoon. First of all, I'd like to say thank you for doing an excellent job. It's always nice to hear your voice on the radio. I must say I'm glad you're enjoying the show. I would like to send a request going out to my wife-to-be, Fiona, who finally got her ears pierced after how long? LOL. Could you please play Sammy Kershaw? She don't know she's beautiful. And that's going out to my woman and to everybody else tuned in to the Saturday afternoon request show. Enjoy your Saturday. And that's coming from Jonas. I have another one here. This one says, hi, good afternoon, Myra. Hope you're having a good afternoon, which I am. I would just like to send a request going out to my roommate, Huda, a.k.a. Heather. Always, thank you for always being there for me and the boys. The song I'd like to hear request is Dandelion by Ella Langley for her. Thank you. And that's Love Always from Tawny and the Boys. Hope you're having a great day there, Tawny. Another one here. It says, hi, good afternoon, Myra. I would like to send greetings to Paula Tuck, to my father, Joe, to my sister, Star, Corey, and the kids, to Natasha, to Fort McPherson, to my brother, Dale, Nina, and the girls, to Inuvik, to Donovan, Keldon, Carmen, Brian, Abby, and River. Hope you're all enjoying this beautiful day. Could you please play Humble and Kind by Tim McGraw? And that's coming from Sharon. I got one final one here. It says, hi, Myra. I would like to send a very special birthday greetings going out to my niece, Alexandria Sangries. Happy birthday for June the 16th. And to my double trouble, Jane Goulet, happy birthday for June the 15th. And to my daughter, Sherry, a happy birthday, my girl. Mommy loves you so much. Enjoy your day tomorrow on June the 14th. We love you, Alex, Jane, and Sherry. Could you please play John Fogerty, I Can't Help Myself, and here by request, happy birthday.

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1: Hi, my name is Julie, and I'm from The Dead Show. 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
2: Some say love, it is a river, and that it drowns the tender reed. And some say love, it's like a razor, and that it leaves your soul to bleed.

0: And that was Conway Twitty with a song called The Rose. And that was requested earlier in the show for Queenie. Taking us up to 29 minutes after 3 o'clock, we're going to head back on over to the phone lines. If you'd like to make a dedication, a shout out, you can give me a call here. Grab a pen and a piece of paper. 1-855-966-2552. Once again, that number is 1-855-966-2552. We're going to head on over to the phone lines. Who's our first caller? We have Judy from Pawlituck. Hi, good afternoon, Julie. Judy.
1: Hi, how are you doing? Could I say a dedication real quick?
0: Yeah, you sure can. Go ahead.
1: Okay, I'd like to say hi to all my family members in Cambridge Bay. I say hi to Peggy, Nancy, Millie, Oakbach, and the rest of my dad's family, and also to Holman Island, my cousin Jack, his wife Irene, his mother, and their grandchildren. I hope they're doing okay. I hope you guys get a lot of King election. Have a good time. And I just wanted to say thank you so much for doing a good job and letting us sing our dedication. Could you play me a good song?
0: Yeah,
1: by
0: for
1: Patty
0: sure.
1: Loveless?
0: I sure can.
1: Okay, and it's coming from Judy in Pawlituck.
0: Okay, thank you, Judy. I hope you have yourself a wonderful weekend, and thank you for calling.
1: Thank you so much. Bye.
0: Bye. And here by request was Patty Loveless with Mr. Man in the Moon.

0: 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Hey, it's Ryan Fox, and this weekend it's all about the star power on ACC. 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
2: Hi, my name is Kimberly Brown, and I'm from the Delta. Wherever I go, I listen to CKLB, the voice of Denon Day.

0: And that was Bob Seger with Still the Same. And that was requested earlier in the show for Chelsea. We're going to head back on over to the phone lines. Who do we have? We have Stan here in Yellowknife. Hi, good afternoon, Stan.
1: Hi, hello.
0: Hi, go ahead, you're live.
1: I wanted to send a request to my wife, Lucy. She's in good scare right now. By Ernest Monias, Forever is a Long Time.
0: Okay, you got it. Thank
1: for
0: you.
1: A long, long time.
0: Awesome. You. You're bye-bye. Very welcome. Take care.
1: And you too. Like, must be told.
0: You're very welcome. Thank you for calling.

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1: Hi, my name is Darren Mackay. I live in Port Resolution, NWT, and I listen to CKLB.

And that was Sammy Kershaw with She Don't Know She's Beautiful. And that was requested earlier in the show for Jonas. Well, my phone lines are empty. Guess what that means? That means I get to make a request. That's right. First of all, I would just like to send out a big shout out to my classmates, to Kyle, Troy, Cheyenne, Quentin, Stanley, Jerry, Nicole, and Shelby girl. I want to just say, hey, we did it. Congratulations. And a really, really, really huge masicho to the Dishintanawu staff and to the YKDFN staff for all your support and believing in us. Masicho. And especially to all my family and friends who supported me, I just want to say thank you from the bottom of my heart. And the song I want to send to you guys, we did it, is Journey with Don't Stop Believing.

0: And that was Ella Langley with a song called Dandelion. And that was requested earlier in the show for Tawny and the Boys. Taking us up to about 5 minutes before 4 o'clock. We're going to head on over to the phone lines. I got a caller. We have Andrea from Vancouver Island. Hi, good afternoon, Andrea.
1: Hi, Myra. Good afternoon. So good to hear your voice.
0: Same to you.
1: And yeah, I'm calling to wish my daughter, Journey, a happy 16th birthday from yesterday. Sweet 16, I got. And my auntie Pam up in Inuvik, Pam McDonald, turned 60 today.
0: Oh, nice.
1: Yeah. Can you play something really good and fast by Marty Stewart?
0: Okay. You got it. Thank
1: and
0: you so
1: much. Also, Myra, can I also wish all the firefighters a safe year in the NWT?
0: Awesome. Our heroes, for sure.
1: Yeah.
0: Okay, great.
1: Awesome, Myra. Thank you.
0: You're welcome. Thank you for calling. Have a wonderful weekend.
1: Okay. Thank you. Happy summer.
0: You too. And here is Marty Stewart with Burn Me Down.
2: Touch me.

0: And that was Tim McGraw with a song called Humble and Kind. And that was requested earlier in the show for Sharon. Taking us up to about 4 minutes after 4 o'clock. At this time, I'd like to welcome you to the final hour of the Saturday Afternoon Request Show. Today's show is brought to you by the Tlicho government. Masicho for sponsoring today's show. And we are going to head on back over to the phone lines. Who do we have? We have Russell from Lethbridge, Alberta. Hi, good afternoon, Russell.
1: Hi, good afternoon.
0: Yeah, go ahead, you're live.
1: I'd like to send out a request of Steve Earle someday. It's going out to my beautiful wife, Tony, and my handsome boys, Jack, Chase, Jasper, my wonderful little girl, Laria. And here's hoping we can get back home to y'all as soon as possible. Today is 9 months and 4 days completely clean and sober, and we hope to get back to y'all and get back home. But here's to all your listeners, too, hoping you have a wonderful day, and you know, just wishing everybody the best.
0: Awesome. Same to you.
1: Thank you so much.
0: You're very welcome. Thank you for calling in, and I hope you have a wonderful weekend.
1: You too. Bye-bye.
0: Bye.

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0: And that was I Crossed My Heart by George Strait. And that was requested for Rebecca. Taking us up to about 12 minutes after 4 o'clock. Just a reminder, folks, tomorrow is Sunday. That's right. Bannock and Tea Show. And tomorrow we will be starting, the Loon Call Contest. We're going to get back on over to the phone lines. Who do we have? We have Diana here in Yellowknife. Hi, good afternoon, Diana.
1: Hi, good afternoon, Myra. How are you?
0: Good, thank you. How are you doing today?
1: Good. I like to send a request going out to my mother out in Sitchbrook Air, to my son Spencer and my daughter-in-law, my granddaughter, Zariah Spencer, and also to my uncle's family, cousin, family, friends, all of them. And also going to my kids out here, my boys, Nolan, Harlan, my baby, like Emma. And to also to my dad and Detta, to my sister and her girls, and to everybody else who's listening, and also to you for doing an awesome Saturday afternoon.
0: Awesome. Thank you so much. And I hope you too, you have a wonderful day.
1: Yes. Thank you.
0: Yes. Thank you. And the song you wanted to hear?
1: Oh, Strawberry Wine by Dina Carter. When is Father's Day? Is Father's Day tomorrow?
0: No, I don't believe so. Now you got me thinking about it. Let me just see here. It doesn't even say on my phone.
1: Nah, mine too.
0: Okay, well, I'll get back to you.
1: I'd like to say happy Father's Day going out to the father of my kid, Shane Greenman, out in the Kravik, and also going out to my dad, if it is Father's Day tomorrow, and all to all the dads.
0: Awesome. Thank you, Diana, and I hope you have a wonderful weekend.
1: Yes, you too.
0: Bye-bye.

And that was Pam Tillis with a song called Blue Roses, taking us up to 23 minutes after 4 o'clock. And I am going to do a written request here. It says here, I would like to make a very special dedication going out to my fiance, Jane Goulet, who will be celebrating her birthday on Monday. I would like to say happy birthday to you. I love you and the girls. And that's coming from Freddie Martin. Could you please play her I Buy Her Roses by Sammy Kershaw? Happy birthday, Jane.

0: Hi, my name is Trina Sibiston, and I'm from the Decho. Wherever I go, I listen to CKLB, the voice of Dunedin.
1: I've been living a new way of life that I love so, but I can see

0: And that was that Hey Hey George Jones with Window Up Above, and that was requested from Deborah. Taking us up to 4:30. If you're just tuning in, you're listening to the Saturday Afternoon Request Show. My name is Myra Conrad. I'll be hanging out with you until 5 o'clock. Today's show is brought to you by the Tlaib Cho government. We're going to head back on over to the phone lines. Who do we have? We have Eric out at Ekati Diamond Mine. Hi, good afternoon, Eric.
1: Hello, good afternoon. I'd like to send out a request going out to my parents out in Gamatee and to my son and daughter in Bishayakum. And I'd like to send out a request to my sisters, my brother, my nieces and nephews, and all my uncles and aunties and close relatives. And also like to say a special greetings are going out to Rebecca Rabiska and her two boys. And the song that I would like to listen to is ZZ Top, Rough Boy.
0: Okay.
1: And that should be it. Everybody have a good whole weekend.
0: And same to you, too. Thank you for calling, and thank you for your patience.
1: Okay, thank you.
0: Okay, bye.

0: And that was the Firestone Band with Be My Babe Tonight, taking us up to 21 minutes before 5 o'clock. And I do have another caller. Who do we have? We have Jonathan in Fort Smith. Hi, good afternoon, Jonathan.
1: Hello, Myra. How are you?
0: Good, thank you. How are you doing today?
1: I'm doing okay. Just a little sad to hear some sad news about my good friend, Kevin McKenzie. Hopefully, give my condolences out to the Tina and McKenzie family. Hopefully, everyone prays together, stays together. At times like this, family, friends really need to come together and work together. Men, young guys, we've all got to work together to figure out what's troubling us with mental health illness. We tend to hide it a lot, but if we open it up more, we can be stronger together. Now, it's always sad news to hear about one of your friends taking their own life. Never easy. And I was just here for another celebration of life for my cousin Shelto. I'm happy that he called me to tell me to come here and drum. And we're just down by the river doing the feeding the water. So hopefully everyone is okay. My condolences out to all of you. And I just wish everyone works together, prays together, keep our minds, body, heart, and health strong. And I just want to request a song out to the family by Brad Paisley, When I Get Where I'm Going.
0: Okay, you got it. Thank you so much for calling. I hope you have a safe trip home.
1: Yes, thank you.
2: Thank you.
0: You're welcome. Take care.

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1: And we are the Black Eyed Crees. And you are listening to CKLB, the voice of Denny Day.
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0: And that was the late, great Waylon Jennings with Looking Back Texas. Taking us up to 11 minutes before 5 o'clock. I have time for another caller. Who do we have? We have Deborah from Delaney. Hi, good afternoon, Deborah.
1: Good afternoon, Myra.
0: How are you today?
1: Oh, I'm doing good. And you?
0: I'm doing good, thank you.
1: Right on. And congratulations to you, my friend.
0: Thank you so much. I appreciate that.
1: Anyways, I want to send out greetings to all my friends, all the ladies out there, especially to Angie. So sorry to hear the news. And to Dorian, as usual. Can't forget about my squad. To all the ladies out there, BK, Mavis, all of them out there. Can you play me Girls Just Wanna Have Fun?
0: By Cyndi Lauper?
1: By Cyndi Lauper.
0: Okay, you got it. Thank you so much for calling, and I hope you have a wonderful weekend.
1: Oh, yeah, you too.
0: Okay, must see.
1: Okay, bye.

And that was Cyndi Lauper by request. Well, I have time for one more written request here. It says, hi, good afternoon, everyone. This is Blaine Lucas. I'm wanting to send greetings out to everyone to have a good weekend. And the person I'd like to send this request to is Heather Moe. The song I'd like to play her is Her Name Is by George Jones. I hope everyone has a nice weekend, enjoyable weekend off work. And here by request.

And that was that Hey, Hey, George Jones by request. Well, folks, that's all the time I have for today. I'd like to thank you all for hanging out with me on your Saturday afternoon. At this time, we would like to say Masi Cho to the Tlicho government for sponsoring today's show, the Saturday Afternoon Request Show. My name is Myra Conrad. I will be back with you tomorrow on the Bannikin Tea Show from 2 to 4. And I am really debating if I'm going to start. I know I've been meaning to start this contest, but so much things are coming up. And oh, by the way, Father's Day is next Sunday. That's right. So if I have a request show next Sunday, then it'll be like very complicated. But we'll figure things out. Anyways, enough talking. I hope everybody has themselves a great weekend. And remember, folks, together we will get through anything. Stay strong, NWT. Woohoo! Here's the Dead of Drummers taking us up to the top of the hour.

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lot more sun. Here in the Beaufort Delta, our 24-hour sunlight has started, and I love it. We have a good show for you this week. I have some Steve Earle, Kitty Wells, Brian Adams, and more. So let's get the show started with a hot country singer who started his career at age 24 and has now won Entertainer of the Year 5 times by the Country Music Association, and he's also a celebrity judge on American Idol. This is Luke Bryan with Drunk on You.

Up next, we have my mom's favorite country singer. I remember we used to clean the house on Saturdays to her music. This is Kitty Wells with a classic called It Wasn't God Who Made Honky Tonk Angels.

Our next song is called Somebody by Bryan Adams. He is currently on tour. Although he won't be hitting Edmonton, he will be hitting Lethbridge, Red Deer, and Dawson Creek. You can check the dates on the Bryan Adams official tour page online.

I want to send this next song out to my cousin Gloria Elias and her family, including her son Jesse James. Here is Cher with her hit from 1989 called Just Like Jesse James.

And I have a classic up next. It's called The Look by Roxette. Roxette is currently on an international tour with a new lead vocalist, Lena Philipson. Lead singer Marie Fredriksson passed in 2019. Per Gessle wanted to keep the duo's catalog alive, so he recruited a new singer for the world tour.

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A maverick blazes their own trail and thinks outside the box. This is What a Crying Shame by The Mavericks.

Up next, we have a song about a beautiful small town woman stuck in a cycle of bad relationships and missed potential. I think we all know someone like that. This is Oklahoma Smoke Show by Zach Bryan.

That was Walk Softly on This Heart of Mine by the Kentucky Headhunters. Our next song is by Shaggy. It's called Angel. Did you know Shaggy has his own Sirius radio station? It's called Shaggy's Boombastic Radio.

Up next, we have a pop ballad. Singer Alex Warren wrote this song for his wife. I want to send this song out to all the sweethearts out there. This is Ordinary by Alex Warren.

Hey, that was Whitney Houston with I Will Always Love You. Our next song is by Neil Diamond, and it's called Sweet Caroline. You know what? I don't like the song Sweet Caroline. And in my radio career of 4 years, I might have played it once. But I want to send the song out to my friend Josh McDonald in Inuvik because he loves singing it at karaoke.

Earlier, I mentioned the TV show The Voice. Our next singer actually auditioned for the show way back in 2014. He didn't win, but it certainly was one step on his way to stardom. This is Morgan Wallen with Whiskey Glasses.

Well, I'm almost out of time, and I want to thank you all for tuning in today. I played some favorites today from Kitty Wells and Shaggy, and I played a song that you all like from Neil Diamond, even though I can't stand Neil Diamond. Hey, it's all about you guys and playing what keeps you boogieing every Saturday afternoon from 5 to 6 p.m. I hope you enjoyed the show today, and be sure to tune in next time for more of the TLG show. I'm going to close the show off today with a tune from Sissy Spacek, who famously played Loretta Lynn in the film Coal Miner's Daughter. Here she is with a song called There He Goes. Cheers.